0: Hey, folks, up first this time, it's the second half of a musical episode of the Phil Harris and Alice Faye program. Then later we'll have the crime-fighting hero, the Green Hornet. At the end of our last show, Phil's pal Frankie Rimley, as played by Elliot Lewis, was giving ukulele lessons. A little behind-the-scenes information. The real Frankie Rimley, a guitarist who worked for years with Phil over on the Jack Benny program, does the actual ukulele playing. Also listen for Walter Tetley as the love-struck Julius, with Glory McMillan as the possible object of his affection. Let's get back to it. This originally aired on the evening of October 30th, 1949.
1: Well, if you're through vocalizing, we'll get on with the ukulele lesson.
2: All right, Frankie, okay. Hey, let's run over that hot tune that we were rehearsing. You ready?
3: Yeah.
2: One, two.
4: Collegiate, collegiate. Yes, we are a collegiate. Nothing intermediate. No man.
5: Hey, fellas.
4: Trousers baggy, and our clothes look raggy. But we're rough and ready. Yeah.
5: Hey, hot shot.
4: Garters, either things we never wear. And we have not any use for red hot flannels. The very, very, very

0: were just singing, and I asked Frankie to join in.
1: Afraid to sing alone, huh? Need somebody to share the blame.
0: I don't need nobody to take the blame for my singing. My voice is my own fault. What are you doing here anyway, kid? What do you want?
1: I want you guys to do me a favor. You see, I'm in trouble, and you two are the only ones who can help me.
0: Oh, this little tyke has come to the right place for help, hasn't he, Rim?
2: Yeah. Your trouble is good and serious, I hope.
3: What's wrong, Julia?
1: Just this. The little fellow with the bow and arrow has smitten me. I am in love.
0: With a girl? With a what?
1: You think I'm in love with a crocodile?
0: In your case, I wouldn't be surprised.
3: Bill, stop making fun of Julius. The boy's in love. Try to help him.
0: Oh, all right. Julius, my boy, tell me all about this beautiful love affair. In what swamp did you first meet this crocodile?
3: Stop this nonsense.
2: I don't think it's nonsense. I know a guy who married a kangaroo.
3: Oh, Frankie, please.
2: They met at a college hop. He finally had to divorce her. She kept kicking him out of bed.
1: Mr. Rimley.
0: Yes?
1: Do you get headaches?
2: Now that you mention it, yes.
1: Well, don't worry. It's just the bats up there banging to get out. Now, you guys want to hear my problem or don't you?
3: Oh, of course they do, Julius. What is your problem?
1: I'm in love with this girl, but she don't love me.
2: I figure.
1: I can't understand it. She's in love with some guy named Harold. How can she possibly like another guy when she can have me?
0: Maybe she prefers a human being.
3: That isn't nice. Julius, you must be mistaken. This girl must like you. After all, you're charming, debonair, and handsome.
1: Ain't it the truth, though? I'm better looking than Harold, but Emma thinks Harold's got more personality because Harold knows how to play the ukulele. Emma's having a Halloween party at her house tonight, and she invited both of us. But Harold's going to be Emma's escort instead of me. And I thought if I could learn to play the ukulele by tonight, I could be the life of the party and win Emma away from Harold.
0: You have just heard another exciting chapter in the life of Emma and Harold.
2: Tune in tomorrow and see if Julius wins Emma from Harold.
0: Remember, same time, same station, for a new episode in the loves of Emma Crocodile, Girl Kangaroo.
1: What's the matter with you guys? Ain't nothing sacred to you? What is love a subject to be buffeted about? All I want to know is, can you teach me to play the ukulele by tonight?
2: Of course not. It takes time to learn to play the ukulele.
1: Then how am I going to win Emma from Harold?
2: Tune in tomorrow and find out.
1: Mr. Harris, if Mr. Rimley won't help me, maybe you can. You got a reputation as a ladies' man. How do you get dames to fall in love with you?
0: Now you've struck a nerve, Doc. Used to be my business.
3: I thought you said ukulele playing was your business.
0: Well, that was a subsidiary of the main enterprise. Now then, Julius, my boy, what is your problem?
1: How many times do I have to tell you? I'm in love with Lillian, but she's in love with Sam.
0: Who are Sam and Lillian? My advice to you is to move in with your in-laws.
4: If there is not enough room for all of you, let the girl move out, but you stay. That's my advice to you. And remember, you heard it here. And now, does anyone else have a problem?
5: I got a problem, Mr. Anthony. 20 years ago, my fiancé left me to marry another woman. They now have 12 children, and every time I see him on the street and try to talk to him, he says, go away, stop bothering me, drop dead. Now my problem is this. Do you think his love for me is on the wane?
1: I guess nobody here is interested in the problems of young love. I'll talk over my problem with my Uncle Oil. He's stupid, but at least he'll listen.
3: Well, his feelings were hurt.
0: Oh, he's going to get over it. Don't worry.
3: I don't know. A boy's first love is a very serious affair.
2: Alice is right. I'll never forget my first love affair. Gee, she was cute. She had red hair, blue eyes, and gold braces on her teeth. Yeah. I wore braces, too.
0: Oh, that must have been romantic.
2: It was. Every time we kissed, it looked like...
3: Romantically inclined and Frankie, do you remember your first love affair?
0: Yeah. Yeah. Yeah. She was a little honey. It was her first love affair, too. Her first and her last.
3: How do you know it was her last?
0: It had to be. Anything after me, honey, is camping out. Yeah, when I left that kid, she just gave up.
3: Oh, what happened to the poor child?
0: Well, the last I heard of her, she had a dog team. She was hauling blubber to Admiral Byrd.
3: You know, you should have helped Julius. After all, he thought enough of you to come to you for advice, and you should be flattered.
0: Yeah. That's funny. I never thought of it that way. You know something, Frankie? She's right. After all, we ought to try to help that little kid somehow.
2: Yeah, maybe we should. Doing a good turn for somebody makes you feel good inside. After all, we can't go through life tormenting Julius. We gotta lend a helping hand sometime, and now is the time to do it.
6: Oh, my stout master will love me for this.
0: All right, Frankie, come on. Look, I'll tell you what we'll do. We'll call Julius and tell him that we'll meet him at the party tonight and help him promote his romance.
2: Okay.
0: Huh?
1: Mr. Harris, it's sure nice of you and Mr. Rimrod to come over to the party and help me.
0: Oh, that's all right, kid. And look, kid, hey, we got a great plan for you. Now, look, you take this ukulele and then get Emma out in the garden, you know, where it's dark, and then serenade her.
1: I told you, I can't play to you.
2: No, you won't have to. All you do is fake it. I'll be playing my uke. Tell me, kid, where's a good place for me to hide in the garden?
1: Behind the hedges.
0: Oh, that's great. And look, Julius, I'm going to help, too, so... While Frankie plays, you see, I'll serenade her. Now, where do you want me to hide while I'm singing?
1: The bottom of the swimming pool is a good spot.

0: Now, look, kid, all you have to do is to get your girl, take her out in that garden, and we're going to do the rest. Now, come on, Reveille, let's hide behind the hedge.
1: All right.
2: Gee, it's nice of those guys to help me. This thing works. Maybe I'll win Emma and...
3: Julia! Oh, Julia!
2: Here comes Emma now. Be quiet, my little heart. Hello, Emma.
4: How would you like... That's why I came to see you. I want you to take Poodle for a walk. Here's the leash.
2: But, Emma, I wanted to take you out for a walk.
4: Maybe later. Thank you, Julia.
2: Everything happens to me. Instead of Emma, I get to walk with an Irish setter. Quiet, Pooch. Shut up! Come on, I'll walk you. Why couldn't you be Emma? Then I could tell you what I think of you. I tell you, you're the most wonderful girl I've ever seen in all my life.
0: Well, you think we'll have to wait, Curly? It's getting awful chilly standing out here. You see any sign of Julius and his girl yet?
5: No. It's too dark out here to see anything, but I know that they... Hey, wait a minute.
0: Wait.
5: I hear something. Somebody's coming.
2: Someday, Emma, I hope to make you mine.
5: Yeah, that's it. Yeah.
2: I'm tired of walking. I'm going to sit down. You sit down, too. I said sit down, you funny-looking mutt.
0: Hey, Curly, did you hear what he said to Emma?
5: Yeah. Must be a new teenage term of endearment.
2: Gee, what a night. I could get so romantic. But with that moon and those stars, yeah. And I gotta be out here with you. Will you please sit still? And stop trying to drag me over to that tree.
0: She's trying to...
5: Maybe there's a hammock out there.
0: Curly, let's start serenading Emma.
5: No, let's listen a little more. This kid's technique fascinates me.
2: What has this Harold got that I haven't got? I wish you could tell me. But no, all you do is sit there and scratch yourself. When was the last time you had a bath?

0: These kids get pretty personal. Well, that's that modern youth. Everything frank and above board.
1: Why do you keep scratching? Oh, I see what's wrong. You got a tick in the hairy part of your face.
0: Emma, don't sound very entrancing. Pretty sloppy hostess. Least she could do is shave.
1: There you are, girl. Now that I removed the ticks, you feel better, huh? Oh, now you want to play. Okay, sit up on your hind legs and I'll scratch your stomach.
0: Curly, now is the time.
2: Ain't she sweet? See her walking down the street. Oh, I ask you very confidentially, ain't she sweet?
1: Wait a minute, what are you guys doing?
3: Keep scratching, kid, we're with you.
1: Don't serenade now, Emma ain't with me.
3: Then who are you making love to?
1: I ain't making love to nobody, this is a dog.
0: We thought the dog was Emma.
1: You thought the... That's rich. Emma's a dog. What did you say, Julia? I said Emma's a dog. They thought the dog was me, Emma.
4: Well, I invite you to my home and you insult me. Harold was right when he called you a ruffian.
1: But Emma!
4: Calling me a dog.
0: But Emma, how did we know that you weren't a dog?
4: Julia, I never want to see you again.

0: I'm sorry, folks. We're a little late. Good night, everybody.
1: Good night, everybody.
0: Good night.
2: The Ukulele, an episode of the Phil Harris and Alice Faye program from October 30th, 1949. You heard Gloria McMillan as Emma. She's best known on radio for the role of Harriet Conklin over on Our Miss Brooks. And yes, the real Frankie Rimley handled the ukulele playing. For those not familiar with the background, here's a quick overview. When Phil Harris was the de facto band leader over on the Jack Benny program, one of the real-life musicians he worked with was a left-handed guitar player named Frankie Rimley. And although not heard on Benny's show, he would be referenced by Phil, usually when joking about his musician's partying habits. When it was decided to give Harris his own comedy program, co-starring his wife Alice, it felt that Rimley also needed to be heard. Problem was, the real Frankie was not much of an actor. But the guitarist was unselfish enough to suggest Elliot Lewis be cast in his place. It worked wonderfully. And years later, the real Rimley even managed to do some acting work, showing up a few times on Jack's television program. I'm Greg Bell, and next on When Radio Was, we have a relative of the Lone Ranger. It's the Green Hornet, right after this.
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3: Welcome back to When Radio Was. The first big radio success for Detroit station WXYZ was The Lone Ranger, which debuted in 1933. 3 years later, though, a companion series was created, based in the 20th century, though not the 19th. The two shows were loosely connected. You see, The Lone Ranger's real name was John Reed, and his nephew was Dan Reed Jr. Well, it turns out later Dan Reed had a son, and he named him Britt. And although Britt Reed was a newspaper publisher by day, he also fought crime while wearing a black mask. Judging from the broadcast date, this episode most likely features Robert Hall as the title character, with Roland Parker as Cato, Lee Allman as Lenore, and Gilbert Shea as Mike Axford. It's from August of 1946.
4: A green

0: Britt Reed, young millionaire playboy and publisher of the Daily Sentinel newspaper, was busy composing an editorial when he was interrupted by the buzz of the dictaphone.
1: Yes, Miss Case?
2: Mr. Haverhill is calling on line one, Mr. Reed.
1: All right, put him on.
2: Yes, sir.
1: Hello?
3: Hello? That you, Britt?
1: Yes.
3: Britt, I've got to see you as soon as possible. It's important and confidential.
1: Well, why not come down here to my office this afternoon, John?
3: For certain reasons, I'd rather see you at my home. Would you be willing to drop over early tonight? I'd appreciate it very much.
1: All right. I'll come over about 8 o'clock then, all right?
3: Yes, that'll be fine.
1: I'll be there, John. Bye.
3: Goodbye, Britt.
4: Mr. Reed, do you have that editorial ready? It's getting close to the deadline for the next edition.
1: I just spoke to Gunnigan, Miss Case. I told him not to wait for it.
4: You mean you've changed your mind about Haverhill? That you've decided not to back him for the council?
1: No. So far, I'm still for John Haverhill. He has a clean record, and he's shown himself to be sincere in striving for the betterment of the city.
4: It's too bad the voters haven't shown enough interest in Dunlow's past. They wouldn't have put him in office if he had.
1: Dunlow's a sleek politician.
4: Has something come up about Mr. Haverhill?
1: Well, as you know, he just phoned. He seemed upset about something. Wants to see me. I thought I'd wait to find out what's up before I go out on that editorial, that's all.
4: I see.
1: Oh, by the way, phone Cato at my apartment. Tell him I'll dine downtown. I'm seeing Haverhill at his home at 8 o'clock tonight.
0: Promptly at 8 o'clock that evening, Britt Reed rang the doorbell of John Haverhill's comfortable home in the suburbs.
5: Why, Britt Reed, how nice.
1: Good evening, Loretta.
5: Do come right in. I'm afraid the strain of the coming election is getting to be too much for John. He set his heart on being elected to the city council.
1: I know.
5: Here's the door of the study. I'll knock. John? John? Britt Reed is here to see you. John, why don't you answer me?
1: Are you sure he didn't go out, Loretta?
5: Oh, I'm positive. And he never locks the study door when he's not in there.
1: That's strange.
5: Oh, Britt, I just noticed something. Usually when the study lights are lit, light shines under the door there. The lights must be out.
1: Here, let me try. Are you in there, Haverhill?
5: Please, Britt, do something. Can you force the door?
1: Well, yes, of course, but...
5: Then please do.
1: All right. Here goes. The lights are out.
5: I'll snap them on. John! John!
1: Wait. Well, he's lying with his head on the desk. I can't tell whether... I'm terribly sorry.
5: Oh, Britt. You don't mean it... that John is...
1: Yes, Loretta. I'm afraid I do. We'll have to call the police. From the looks of it, John has taken his own life. He's dead.
0: Britt Reed notified the police of John Haverhill's death. Later in Haverhill's study, Reed stood talking to Sergeant Burke from headquarters and to Mike Axford, a reporter on his own newspaper.
6: Well, Mr. Reed, looks like a cut-and-dried case of suicide, all right. The gun laying there on the floor with Haverhill's prints on it and the powder burns on his coat and all. Poor guy shot himself right through the heart.
7: Yeah, it's sure a blow to Mrs. Haverhill. And for that matter, it's a shock to me, too.
1: Yes, Axford.
7: Funny his wife didn't hear the shot.
6: I asked her about that. She said she was in another part of the house and maybe wouldn't notice it because she had the radio on most of the time.
1: I see.
6: Mrs. Haverhill told me his finances were okay. He had a swell chance of winning the election.
7: Oh, that he did, Sarge.
1: Yes. Well, Axford, we'd better get back to the Sentinel.
7: Okay, Reed. See you later, Sarge.
6: Yes, sure. So long, mate. Good night, Mr. Reed.
1: Good night, Sergeant Burke.
0: Late the following forenoon, Mike Axford entered Britt Reed's office in a state of surprised excitement.
7: Reed, I just got some news down at cops headquarters. It was about the Haverhill case. I found out why he committed suicide.
1: Well, tell me about it.
7: Sure. That's why I come up to see him. See, Reed, 'twas this way. For reasons of my own, I stepped out of the press room for a minute. Then as I was coming back along the corridor, a guy came in that looked sort of familiar. As I hesitated a second and looked at him, he stopped and spoke to me.
8: I beg your pardon, but I've come to headquarters to see Inspector Evans. Can you tell me which office the inspector's in?
7: Sure, glad to. Say, aren't you Mr. Kingman?
8: My name is Kingman, yes. If you don't mind, I'm in a hurry.
7: Oh, yeah. You want to see Inspector Evans. Second door down the corridor to the right.
8: Thank you very much.
7: Door open. I'd move a little closer and get an earful.
9: The Haverhill case, you say? What about it?
8: I found out the probable motive for his action, Inspector.
9: What is it?
8: As you know, I've been acting treasurer for the welfare committee of which John Haverhill was chairman.
9: Yes, I know.
8: Haverhill checked the collections and donations each day during our drive. Then he'd turn the money over to me, the bank.
9: Well?
8: The drive ended day before yesterday. The money for that day amounted to more than $20,000, which was put into the safe at welfare headquarters. I expected Haverhill to turn it over to me yesterday morning, but he didn't. Since most of it was in cash, as soon as I heard the bad news about him, I opened the safe this morning in the presence of my secretary and found the money gone.
9: Then you think he appropriated that money for some pressing need, then killed himself?
8: Exactly. It seems to be a logical explanation.
9: But, he wasn't the only one having access to this safe, was he?
8: Yes, Inspector, he was. I had locksmiths come down and open it this morning.
9: Well, why didn't you contact Mrs. Haverhill? See if she could find a notation of the combination among his effects.
8: Well, I preferred not to be the first to start suspicion in her mind against her dead husband.
9: I see. Yet, so far as I can see, that would have been a normal request to make, since you did have to have access to that safe.
8: Well, perhaps so, but I didn't see it that way.
9: Well, no matter. I'm sure you act as you thought best, Mr. Kingman.
7: Thank you for coming to me with the news.
8: Oh, not at all. I thought you should know the circumstances. As soon as I can check the exact amount that's missing, I'll let you know.
7: Well, good morning, Inspector. And with that, he ups and left the inspector's office, barely giving me time to duck into a phone booth in the corridor. After he went out, I called Dunnigan and gave him the story. The other papers have it now.
1: I can't believe John Haverhill would take that money. Funny thing, too. Mrs. Haverhill seemed to think his finances are in good order. She said so.
7: Maybe she only thought so, Reed. Some guys are cagey with their wives about their finances, so I hear tell.
1: Yes. Yet I can't bring myself to believe I was wrong about Haverhill. This case, get me everything we have on Haverhill and also on Kingman. Have it all on my desk by this afternoon.
2: All right, Mr. Reed. I'll get the material for you.
1: Thanks, Miss Case. Oh, well, thanks, Fruit.
10: Yeah?
1: If what Kingman says turns out to be the truth, it'll prove that this is one time I made a grave error in judgment in backing Haverhill for city council. Time will tell.
11: This is the Green Hornet. We'll be back with more justice right after this.
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0: That evening, after spending some time at the office going through the material on Haverhill and Kingman, Britt Reed put certain items in his briefcase. Then, leaving the office, he went to his apartment where Cato, his faithful Filipino valet, was waiting. They discussed the Haverhill case.
16: Will you believe what Mr. Kingman say to be true, Mr. Britt?
1: No, Cato, I'm afraid I don't. Even though Kingman has built up quite a reputation for himself in civic affairs.
16: Well, people put great faith in Haverhill. It'd have a bad effect on election now that it's said he commits suicide over theft of money from welfare fund.
1: I know that. Cato, I've come to a definite conclusion about the Haverhill case. A conclusion that may startle even you.
16: Well, what startling conclusion you arrive at, Mr. Britt?
1: Just this. It was not a case of suicide at all. John Haverhill was murdered.
0: At Britt Reed's startling announcement that John Haverhill had been murdered, Cato stood for a moment in surprise. Then he spoke.
16: What make you think it murder instead of suicide, Mr. Britt?
1: This is a photograph taken when John Haverhill opened the drive for welfare funds. Look here.
16: Oh, he sit at desk with others standing behind him while he writes, it looked like.
1: Yes, he was signing the first donation, his own, to the fund. He gave a check for $100 at the time.
16: Well, how'd that tell you anything?
1: Haverhill was found slumped across his study desk last night. A bullet shot straight through his heart. And with a gun on the rug just below his dangling right hand where it had presumably slid from his fingers. The prints, of course, proved that it had fallen from his right hand.
16: But I... Oh, now I see where you come to conclusion.
1: Yes. In this photograph, Haverhill is signing the check with his left hand. He was left-handed. And under great stress, that would have been the hand he would have used.
16: Why you not tell police you think Haverhill murdered?
1: I intend to, Cato. They may not see it my way. Remember, too, that the door was locked along with the windows from the inside.
16: Oh, it'd be hard to prove it not suicide, Mr. Britt. Even if it really murder as you think. It's necessary for someone who have motive to get to victim, also to leave room.
1: I know. I'll tell Inspector Evans what I think about it and see what they can do. I'll phone him right now.
0: After telling Inspector Evans of his conclusions, Britt waited to see what the police investigation would turn up. It was the following afternoon when he entered the city room to find the city editor, Gunnigan, talking to Mike Axford.
17: Well, Chief, seems your theory about John Haverhill is knocked into a cocked hat.
1: Why so?
14: Well, you see, Reed, it's this way. The cops are certain it was suicide. But after hearing your theory, the inspector told me to go out with Bert just to satisfy myself, since they work for you, you know, that nobody could get in or out of that study.
1: Well?
14: We went out and took a good look around. Reed, the cops are right. That room was locked up tight.
7: I checked the windows myself, and they were both locked up tight.
1: I see. Did you try to open them?
7: Of course not. I could see they were locked by looking at them. Now, the inspector says just because the guy might have been left-handed, that's no reason why he couldn't have used his right hand to kill himself.
1: My theory is that he wouldn't. A person does the natural thing under great stress, Axford. And it's a natural physical action for Haverhill to use his left hand. What else?
7: What's more, they went over the whole room for fingerprints, but no luck.
1: Then the police still stick to the idea that Haverhill was a suicide, eh?
17: Well, sure. And for my dough, there's nothing else they can think. I guess they thought you were trying to build up a story for the Sentinel, Chief.
1: I suppose so. Well, I'm going back to my office, and then I'll hit for
7: home. So long, Reed.
17: See you in the morning, Chief.
0: Early that evening at Britt's apartment...
16: You think Kingman steal money from safe, then kill Haverhill, Mr. Britt?
1: Could be, Cato. But there'd have to be more proof.
16: Isn't that true? Well, Kingman give long interview to Clarion Reporter. He talked much about being friend of Haverhill.
1: Really?
16: Yes, sir. Kingman says Haverhill spent entire evening before death at Kingman's home, listening to political speeches on radio. Haverhill have only small radio, and it not work, Kingman say.
1: I see. Well, wait a minute.
16: What do you think of, Mr. Britt?
1: Something that was told me yesterday, Cato. I think it's time the Green Hornet took a hand in solving that case.
16: The Green Hornet go out tonight, sir?
1: Yes. And the sooner the better. Let's go down to the Black Beauty. Right now.

0: where we go first, Mr. Britt?
1: Cato, I want to do a little investigating in Haverhill's study. The result of that will determine our next move.
0: What you hunt for there?
1: I want to see if there's any possible way for a person to get in and out of that room, leaving the door and windows locked from the inside. Step on it, Cato.
2: 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Stay tuned.
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6: You tried to force Window of Haverhill's study, Mr. Breed?
7: No, kiddo. I want to look at those windows as they are. We'll force one of the living room windows to get inside the house. The door to the study is open now because I smashed the lock when I found him. Come on.
8: Moving like two sinister shadows across the lawn, Britt and Cato made their way to the living room windows of the darkened house. Using a fine steel instrument on the catch of the French door into the living room, it was only a matter of seconds when they were inside and made their way to the study. Britt immediately moved over to inspect the two windows in the study.
6: You notice anything?
7: Nothing yet, Cato. Yes. Look here.
6: I don't see anything wrong.
7: Hold that flashlight closer.
6: Yes, sir.
7: Our eyes are just about on a level with the window catches, Cato.
6: Oh, yes, that's right.
7: Notice anything now?
6: Well, they're both common type of window catch. Little raised edge that move into groove of part in back when turned around.
7: Try to raise that window with the catch still unlocked.
6: Well, wait, not budge, of course, with catch on.
7: Now try this one.
6: Yes, sir. Window opens, but catch still hooked.
7: Yes. When one looks at it, it shows the catch is hooked. But it's a simple trick, Cato. The catch was hooked first. Then the two little screws were removed from the back part. As long as the window is down, the catch seems to be secure and locked. But by raising the window, the whole catch, both parts go up with it.
6: Then when lowered, say from outside, catch go back in place and not be noticed.
7: Exactly. The police were certain it was suicide, so they didn't scrutinize that catch too closely. Otherwise, they would have discovered the missing screws in back, behind the catch.
6: A murderer raised window, go out, pull down window. Then rooms seem all locked up, with key on inside of door. That very clever.
7: That's how it was done, all right. Close the window.
6: Yeah, but still, there's nothing to tell who is murderer.
7: I hope before the night's over to make the murderer come into the open. Come on. I want to get to a phone booth.
9: Hello?
8: After leaving Cato and the Black Beauty, Britt had removed the mask of the Green Hornet and went to a phone booth where he made two phone calls. A short time later, at police headquarters...
9: Police headquarters. What's that you say? A call from the Green Hornet?
10: Hey, what's that call, Sarge?
9: Quiet, Mike. You think he's going to be where? You don't say. Great day. We'll get right over there and try to surprise him. Goodbye. Holy mackerel. The Hornet claims he knows how somebody got out of Haverhill's study. Says the guy was murdered. That he's going to get the missing doe from Haverhill's study.
10: Holy crow. You mean the Hornet just talked to you?
9: No, it wasn't the Hornet. It was Mr. Kingman who called. The Hornet phoned him. Come on. We'll tell the inspector, then get some of the men over to take this spalpeen by surprise. Looks like it was murder after all. Let's get going.
8: A short time later, Inspector Evans, Sergeant Burke, and Axford, with two policemen, moved stealthily across the porch of Haverhill's house. And not wishing to frighten away the person they had hoped to find in the study, they decided to effect an entrance with a master key rather than to awaken Mrs. Haverhill.
11: Quiet now, all of you. We'll go to the door of the study and look in.
10: Let's hope we catch that murdered Hornet red-handed.
12: Do you really think it was murder now, Inspector?
11: If I found that there was some way to leave that locked room, I'd be inclined to believe Mr. Reed's theory. Come on. Quiet now. Here's a study door, and it's open.
12: Glory be. Somebody took something from the desk. Let's go.
11: Quiet. Here's a small flash. Look. Now he's going toward the window.
10: He might go out. Let's get going.
12: What's he doing?
11: I don't know. But this is it. Come on, snap on the lights.
13: Don't move, you're covered.
10: Holy crow, Inspector. Look.
9: That's Mrs. Haverhill in slacks.
14: I heard a noise, so I came down. You frightened me.
15: What were you doing there?
14: Nothing. Nothing at all.
9: Hey, she was trying to tighten a couple of screws and back of the window catch.
15: Hey, wait a minute.
13: That's it.
9: What?
13: The way the murderer, Haverhill, left the room and make it appear that it was locked up.
15: Very clever, Mrs. Haverhill.
9: Great day, Inspector. You mean...
10: Look, there on the desk, a bundle of dough.
14: Let that alone.
13: Stolen money or I missed my guess.
9: Then she's the killer? She murdered her own husband?
14: Don't be ridiculous.
15: Mrs. Haverhill, only two people could have known about that set lock. One who knew was the Green Hornet. The other is the person who killed your husband. That person is you.
14: No.
15: You came here to fix that lock because somehow you learned the Hornet might tip off the police. You didn't know someone else had already done so.
14: Some sneaking person who tried to be smart.
9: Come along, ma'am. We're taking you to headquarters. You can talk all you want to there, and believe me, you will too before we're through with you. Come along now.
8: Late that night, Cato was talking to Britt Reed in his apartment.
16: Well, Axford say over phone that Haverhill woman admits she murdered John Haverhill.
17: Yes. Loretta Haverhill always was extravagant. She had access to the welfare office, and it coaxed the combination of the safe from John. She took money from time to time. The last collection was a temptation. She took it all.
16: Her husband must have found out.
17: I guess so. She said he was going to tell me about what she'd done and was going to make her give back what she'd stolen. She didn't want it known even to me, so she planned to kill him and make it look like suicide, knowing he'd get the blame.
16: Well, what make you suspect, Mrs. Haverhill? Now, I have idea Kingman may be one who do it.
17: I thought that at first, until I heard that Haverhill said his radio was out of order. Mrs. Haverhill told Burke she didn't hear the shot because she had the radio blaring most of the afternoon.
16: Well, that's so.
17: I realized she was lying to hide something and figured she might be the guilty party. Her reaction to my phone call proved it. Kingman's reaction was to call the police.
16: The woman even used you for alibi.
17: Yes. When I found death in the dark there in that study, I didn't for a moment even imagine the killer was standing there beside me. Believe me, this is one case that really wore me down.
16: Oh, yes, sir. And the Green Hornet win another victory. But this time, Britt Reed lose good friend.
17: But the voters won't lose faith. And that's a lot.
18: Thank you. from August 1946. Robert Hall is both Britt Reed and the Green Hornet, and the episode Death in the Dark. The supporting cast during that era featured Roland Parker as Cato, Gil Shea as Mike Axford, and in the role of Lenore Case was Lee Allman. Her casting might have had a touch of nepotism. I'll explain and then wrap up When Radio Was right after this.
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4: Tonight's weather forecast is calling for showers and thunderstorms before 11 p.m., and that's at 80%, low around 73. And then coming up for tomorrow, we have a 60% chance of thunderstorms and mostly sunny skies, a high near 91. So 80% chance tonight, 60% for tomorrow for rain. And a low overnight 73, and our high for tomorrow 91. And that's a look at your Bass Capital Radio weather.
29: Hi, this is Putnam County Sheriff Gator DeLoach. It's 9 o'clock. Are your doors locked?

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Don't make me feel this way. Come on over here and love me. You know what I want you.

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1: Tonight's weather forecast is calling for showers and thunderstorms before 11 p.m., and that's at 80%, low around 73. And then coming up for tomorrow, we have a 60% chance of thunderstorms and mostly sunny skies, a high near 91. So 80% chance tonight, 60% for tomorrow for rain, and a low overnight 73, and our high for tomorrow 91. And that's a look at your Bass Capital Radio weather.

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1: Tonight's weather forecast is calling for showers and thunderstorms before 11 p.m., and that's at 80%, low around 73. And then coming up for tomorrow, we have a 60% chance of thunderstorms and mostly sunny skies, a high near 91. So 80% chance tonight, 60% for tomorrow for rain, and a low overnight 73, and our high for tomorrow 91. And that's a look at your Bass Capital Radio weather.
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1: Taking a look at our overnight weather forecast. Overnight, a low of 73. And coming up for today, we have a 60% chance of thunderstorms in the afternoon, mostly sunny skies, and a high near 91. And that's a look at your overnight weather forecast.

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1: Take a look at our overnight weather forecast. Overnight, a low of 73. And coming up for today, we have a 60% chance of thunderstorms in the afternoon, mostly sunny skies, and a high near 91. And that's a look at your overnight weather forecast.

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1: Take a look at our overnight weather forecast. Overnight, a low of 73. And coming up for today, we have a 60% chance of thunderstorms in the afternoon, mostly sunny skies, and a high near 91. And that's a look at your overnight weather forecast.

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1: Taking a look at our overnight weather forecast. Overnight, a low of 73. And coming up for today, we have a 60% chance of thunderstorms in the afternoon, mostly sunny skies, and a high near 91. And that's a look at your overnight weather forecast.

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1: It was a night. Ooh, what a night it was. It really was such a night. The moon was bright. Oh, how bright it was. It really was such a night.

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1: Take a look at our overnight weather forecast. Overnight, a low of 73. And coming up for today, we have a 60% chance of thunderstorms in the afternoon, mostly sunny skies, and a high near 91. And that's a look at your overnight weather forecast.

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0: Yeah, Breaker 19, this here's a rubber duck. You got a copy on me, Pigpen? Come on. Yeah, 10-4, Pigpen, for sure, for sure. By golly, it's clean clear to Flagtown. Come on. Yeah, it's a big 10-4 there, Pigpen. Yeah, we definitely got the front door, good buddy. Mercy sakes alive, looks like we got us a convoy.
1: It was the dark of the moon on the 6th of June in a Kenworth pulling logs. Cab over Pete with a reefer on and a Jimmy hauling hogs. We is heading for Bear on I-10 about a mile out of Shaky Town. I says, Pigpen, this here's a rubber duck and I'm about to put the hammer down.

0: back off them hogs. 10-4, about 5 miles or so. 10, roger, them hogs is getting intense up here.
1: By the time we got into Tulsa Town, we had 85 trucks in all. But they's a roadblock up on the Cloverleaf, and them bears is wall to wall. Yeah, them Smokies as thick as bugs on a bumper. They even had a bear in the air. I says, calling all trucks, this here is the duck. We about to go a-hunting bear.

0: felt too close. 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Mercy sakes, you better back off another 10.
1: Well, we rolled up Interstate 44 like a rocket sled on rails. We tore up all of our swindle sheets and left them sitting on the scales. By the time we hit that shy town, them bears was getting smart. They'd brought up some reinforcements from the Illinois National Guard. There's armored cars and tanks and jeeps and rigs of every size. Yeah, them chicken coops was full of bears and choppers filled the skies. Well, we shot the line, we went for broke with 1,000 screaming trucks and 11 long-haired friends of Jesus in a chartreuse microbus.
0: Here, rubber duck to Sodbuster. Come on there, you have 10-4 Sodbuster. Listen, you want to put that microbus in behind that suicide jockey? Yeah, he's hauling dynamite. He needs all the help he can get.
1: Well, we laid a strip for the Jersey Shore and prepared to cross the line. I could see the bridge was lined with bears, but it didn't have a doggone dime. I says, Pigpen, this here's a rubber duck. We just ain't going to pay no toll. So we crashed the gate doing 98. I says, let them truckers roll.

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1: Take a look at our overnight weather forecast. Overnight, a low of 73. And coming up for today, we have a 60% chance of thunderstorms in the afternoon, mostly sunny skies, and a high near 91. And that's a look at your overnight weather forecast.

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1: Take a look at our overnight weather forecast. Overnight, a low of 73. And coming up for today, we have a 60% chance of thunderstorms in the afternoon, mostly sunny skies, and a high near 91. And that's a look at your overnight weather forecast.

four artists, one-fifth of this countdown, came from the country music scene, but it was a huge movie hit by two Motown stars riding high on this chart. Hello, everyone. I am Mark Blumenthal, the host of the Top 20 Countdown every Saturday morning on this station. 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

0: Tom Honan. Oh, that's Tom Jones. That's 1966, James Bond thriller Thunderball.
1: Some of that was filmed in the States and some was filmed down in the islands.
0: Oh, really? Yeah. Mm-hmm. All right. Good Monday morning. It is 6:31, sneaking up on 6:32. And we're at, no, it can't be 84 degrees out. Yeah, 75
1: degrees.
0: Right now at WPLK with the G-Man and Radio Red. And hoping today is going to be a good day.
1: We had 4/10 of rain. I don't mm-hmm. know when, but we had 4/10 of rain over the weekend up here.
0: Oh, okay.
1: Yeah, we did. It seemed like. Seems like one day it did drizzle all day long.
0: Yeah.
1: I forgot. It just ran together.
0: Mm-hmm.
1: Had to be Friday.
0: Wow.
1: It wasn't yesterday, and I was in the woods all day Saturday, and trust me, it was not raining.
0: Mm-hmm.
1: I could have used a little rain.
0: Well, we've got more rain on the way today, and a 70% chance, high of
1: late this
0: 91.
1: Afternoon late, which means it'll cool things off.
0: Right.
1: It won't. When it rains at noon, it's muggy.
0: 91 the high. Heat index, though, at 105.
1: I think it's stuck at 105.
0: Yeah, it is. I think
1: because
0: they need
1: this weekend,
0: to.
1: It was not that hot.
0: Give that heat index machine a kick in the butt.
1: It wasn't that. We worked in the woods moving stands.
0: Mm-hmm.
1: A good bit of Saturday, and I never broke sweat. And I was picking up and moving stuff. So
0: wow.
1: I know, but I did. Sometimes you got to do what you got to do.
0: 30% chance of rain tonight, 73 to low, and then tomorrow, high of 90 again, more rain on the way, and 80% chance, heat index at 105 once again.
1: I thought it was stuck.
0: And gusty winds out of the east up to 15 miles an hour. Tomorrow night, 73 the low, and then Wednesday, high of 90, and a 90% chance of rain. Wednesday night, 80% chance. Right now, it is 75 degrees, as I said, at WPLK. All right. And it is Monday, August 31st. We'll get into holidays and that kind
1: me.
0: Of.
1: I'm working on about 3 hours of sleep.
0: All right. Well, you need to go take a nap.
1: Don't tell me that. If I sit still, I'm afraid I'm going to do that.
0: It is 75 degrees, as I said. And let me see. Oh, we got Rocky Burnett. I love this record, 1980 Gold.

Rocky Burnett, 1980 Gold. Yeah, he was from quite a rock and roll family. The Burnett brothers, Johnny Burnett and Billy Burnett. And, yeah, they had some hits back in the 50s and 60s. And that's old Rocky, Good Blood line. Yeah, 638 WPLK with the G-Man, Radio Red, and Jimmy Jones. We got some good timing.

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2: 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And let me see here. We're at 642 right now, and we'll be checking the roadways coming up in just a minute. All right. Somebody's been sleeping. Oh, I wish I was still sleeping. 100 proof, 80.

She was only 16. That's Dr. Hook and the Medicine Show at WPLK with G-Man and Radio Red. Be back in a little bit. First of all, let's check the weather real quick. Got about a 70% chance of rain today, high 91. Had 4/10 of an inch of rain overnight. And we've got partly sunny skies, high going to be 91. Heat index at 105. And then tonight, 73 the low and a 30% chance rain and light east winds. And tomorrow, chance of showers and 80% chance, high of 90, heat index at 105. And winds out of the east gusting up to about 15 miles an hour. Right now it is 75 degrees. And, we're going to be getting up to like a 90% chance of rain by Wednesday. So, be careful. And watch out for that. 75, the current WPLK temperature outside. And we do show a vehicle crash in St. John's up on State Road 13 at near 13N. And County Road 16A up in that wilderness area up there in St. Augustine. No roadblocks are reported, but you might want to be careful if you're traveling around up that way. Otherwise, we're clear all the way to Gainesville, all the way out to the interstate, to Jacksonville on 17, and all the way to Ocala, and it's looking really good. All right, let me see what else we got. Looks like we got a double little fender bender up here. There we go. They've just got this reported twice. So anyway, there you go. There's your traffic report. And we got Robert Knight and An Everlasting Love.

Rubber 910 and Everlasting Love, WPLK with the G-Man Radio Red. Morning show coming up right after the news. But it's time to load up the car, kids. Go on a Stone Soul picnic with the Fifth Dimension, WPLK.

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1: NBC News Radio, I'm Mark Mayfield. Deadly flash flooding has struck the Grand Canyon, leaving one person dead and as many as 15 others missing. Floodwaters destroyed bridges and forced hikers and campers to evacuate. Some of the largest music publishers have filed a blockbuster lawsuit against Anthropic. Here's Tammy Trujillo.
2: The Friday night filing alleges one of the largest and most blatant ongoing thefts of intellectual property in history. Units of Sony Music and Warner Music filed the suit in federal court in Northern California, naming Anthropic CEO Dario Amodei and co-founder Benjamin Mann as defendants. The 48-page complaint claims Anthropic pirated thousands of copyrighted musical works and asks for hundreds of thousands of dollars in damages per infringed work. I'm Tammy Trujillo.
1: And Iran and the U.S. traded attacks on Sunday after the U.S. military struck Iranian rocket launchers. It marks the first escalation in more than a month. Mark Mayfield, NBC News Radio.
3: This is Florida News Now.
4: The upcoming four-month sales tax holiday on certain camping and hunting gear, including guns and ammunition, starts tomorrow. Scott Shally's president of the Florida Retail Federation.
5: The opportunity for savings is maybe more significant. Again, we're talking about tents to $200, firearm fishing rod combos to $150, so the savings can really add up.
4: State economists projected last year's discount period saved shoppers almost $45 million. The new school year may be barely underway, but seniors need to be looking to next year.
6: In order to receive Florida Academic or Florida Medallion scholarships for the next college fall semester, high school seniors must have their Florida financial aid applications in by today. They must also meet coursework, testing, and community service or work hour benchmarks. More than $50 billion in Bright Future scholarships have been awarded over more than 30 years. Eric Rodriguez, Miami.
4: American Airlines expanding its South Florida presence this Thursday, launching two daily nonstop flights from Miami to Caracas. The service restores a route that was paused 10 weeks ago after severe earthquakes damaged infrastructure at Mike Atiyah International Airport. American remains the only U.S. passenger airline currently operating flights into the South American nation. And Florida's Nepalese community stepping up to raise awareness and donations for flash flood relief.
7: With the death toll rising hourly, an estimated 7,000 Nepalese in Florida are doing what they can to help. Nepalese Association of Florida past president Dr. Niraj Shrestha says there are chapters all over the state.
8: Tampa, Tallahassee, Jacksonville, South Florida, Southwest Florida, they all are actually doing a different programs to do a fundraiser.
7: One such idea, a Nepalese movie was shown at a theater in Delray Beach Sunday with ticket revenue going toward disaster relief. People can donate through floridanepalese.org. I'm Wayne Rustin.
4: With Florida's News, I'm Natalie Rodriguez.
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13: Who have you cried over lately? Hey, this is Pastor Terry, and here's some grace for your journey. Is there someone in your life that's going through a hard time? Relationships falling apart, or maybe they've strayed far away from the Lord, and well, maybe they don't know the Lord at all and never have, and you're just aching and heartbreaking over them. The Apostle Paul says this: I am speaking the truth in Christ. I am not lying. My conscience bears me witness in the Holy Spirit that I have great sorrow and unceasing anguish in my heart for those far from Christ. My fellow countrymen, I want to encourage you to cry over people. Beg God for redemption in the lives of others. And as you see that happen, you're going to get unbelievable grace for your journey.
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15: Get dressed, grab some coffee, and get ready. 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
16: And right you are. It is 7:05 on this Monday, August 31st, the last day of the month of August. I can't believe that it's gone by so fast.
17: This time next week, we'll be off. We won't be here. We'll let the network guys handle it.
16: That's right.
17: Yeah, we're going to take a day off.
16: Yeah, that sounds good to me. I'm ready for that. And looking at the weather, though, showers and thunderstorms likely between 2 and 5 today. And some of the storms could produce heavy rainfall, so be watching for that. Partly sunny, high of 91, heat index at 105. It's stuck at 105. We got to give the heat index machine a kick in the butt to get it moving. Calm winds out of northeast, 5 to 9, and could gust up a little bit more. Chance of rain today, 70%, and 30% tonight, with a low of 73. And tomorrow, we've got an 80% chance of rain, high near 90. Heat index again, 105. Winds out of the east gusting up to 15. And then Tuesday night, an 80% chance of rain, low of 73. 90% for Wednesday, high of 90. And Wednesday night, low of 73 and an 80% chance of rain. Right now outside, it is 76 degrees on the front porch at WPLK. And looking at gathering the news today and birthday information stuff, I found a little thing here on Yahoo News about people that have led, famous people that have led a double life.
17: A lot of them do.
16: Roald Dahl, he was the beloved children's author, traded whimsical stories for high-stakes espionage, using his status as an RAF pilot to influence American politicians during World War II.
17: Okay.
16: And you know Julia Childs?
17: Mm-hmm.
16: That used
17: her
16: to.
17: She and her husband both were in spy business.
16: Yeah. She conducted secret chemical research for the OSS.
17: They actually lived in a tent at one time, I think in France when they first got married.
16: Wow. And she invented a shark repellent to protect underwater explosives.
17: Oh, I cook some meals that would be that.
16: I love it when.
17: I loved it when she dropped something on the floor. She's picking it up.
16: Yeah, the turkey.
17: Going.
16: She dropped a turkey on the floor one time.
17: I saw it.
16: And they had an infamous overhead camera shot of her table, her prep table, and it was behind there. It was filthy. She had food all over the place.
17: That's when they didn't have help on the set.
16: And old Ben Franklin, he was also an elite spy master in Paris. He ran an intricate network of informants and fed clever misinformation to the British. How about that?
17: Well, I guess that's what he was doing in all the brothels.
16: Mm-hmm. And Hedy Lamarr, the actress.
17: We all know about that.
16: She, self-taught genius, engineered frequency-hopping technology, which now is the same thing as cell phones.
17: Mm-hmm.
16: But her technology was used to prevent enemy jamming of Allied torpedoes. It's kind of interesting. And Josephine Baker, Josephine Baker had an interesting life. She was a singer and a dancer and an actress, but she never made it in the United States.
17: Mm-mm.
16: She was in France, in Paris.
17: Yep.
16: And she worked for the French Resistance during World War One, I guess that was. Maybe World War II. World War One, I believe.
17: Another one that never really hit it as big in the United States as it did in France, but mm-hmm. it had nothing to do with the war, was Jerry Lewis.
16: No, really?
17: He was more popular in France than he was in the United States.
16: Oh, yeah. Yeah, the French loved him. Mm-hmm. Harry Houdini. He gathered sensitive security data for both American and British intelligence.
17: Well, we were on the same side.
16: And Dr. Seuss. How about him?
17: Mm-hmm. What did he do?
16: Well, he used his artistic wit to create sharp political cartoons and wartime propaganda films for the U.S. Army. That's interesting. And Alice Roosevelt Longworth. She was the president's daughter. She was a rebellious cigarette-smoking socialite that operated behind the scenes as a ruthless and highly calculating political strategist. Hmm. How about Cary Grant?
17: What did he do?
16: He was a pro-Axis. He closely monitored pro-Axis sympathizers at glamorous industry parties, and then reported his findings directly to the FBI and British authorities.
17: They all probably talked to him.
16: Mark Twain. He was a humorist, hid financial desperation behind his folksy persona, but secretly he invested millions into failed inventions. Poor guy. And you're not going to believe this one. How about Walt Disney?
17: Yeah.
16: He spent two decades working as a secret informant for J. Edgar Hoover's FBI. Now, talk about a double life. J. Edgar Hoover.
17: Oh, it was a double life. Everybody knew about it. Yeah. It wasn't a secret.
16: I mean, he was so anti-gay, but he was...
17: He was a cross-dresser.
16: He was a cross-dresser. And one of his best friends in the world was Vivian Vance mm-hmm. from The Lucy Show. And let me see.
17: They had Lucy was put on the red list, or whatever they called it, for being a communist.
16: The what so now?
17: Being a communist sympathizer.
16: Oh, yeah. Well, so was...
17: a lot of the actresses. Yeah.
16: The guy that played Grandpa on The Waltons.
17: Yeah.
16: He was blackballed for years in Hollywood.
17: And they finally figured out that most of it was put up. It wasn't real.
16: Mm-hmm. Yeah. And let me see. Can't believe Greta Garbo.
17: Mm-hmm. I've forgotten what it was, too.
16: Mm-hmm. She was an allied courier helping a prominent physicist escape Nazi territory. Hmm. That's interesting. Anyway, so much for famous people and double lives.
17: One of my favorite ones that had a double life, but she was not famous in any way. She was a plumber, and she's the one that got all those babies out of Germany. She'd bring them out in her stuff. And I don't remember what her name was. They honored her not long ago in the United States. And mm-hmm. every child that they could find that she liberated was there.
16: Mm.
17: So there are a lot of heroes during that people don't know.
16: Yeah, well, there we go. All right, it is 14 minutes after 7, WPLK, Monday morning at the G-Man and Radio Red on the morning show with Roy Head. And treat her right, man.
18: Yeah, my man.

start real slow. She's gonna love you tonight now, if you just treat her right now. 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'Cause if you don't treat her right, she won't love you tonight. 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And you'll be glad every night

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Lee Michaels. 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Mm-hmm. WPLK. Hit the drum, Charlie.

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Adventures at WPLK. We do have some rain on the way today. A 70% chance of rain. High temperature going to be about 91. Heat index at 105. This is D. Clark from 61.

Dee Clark for 1961 at WPLK in Emeraim drops. It's 7:34. And let's check the roadways here and see what's going on. We do have a vehicle crash over in St. Augustine on State Road 13 at County Road 16A. There's no roadblocks, but be careful if you're going around in that area, okay? Checking the weather, we've got a, showers and thunderstorms, about a 70% chance. So if you want to take the dog to the dog park, do it early, and you might have a better shot. All right, partly sunny, high of 91 today. Heat index at 105. And tonight, a 30% chance of rain, low of 73. And then tomorrow, an 80% chance. And gusty winds up to 15 miles an hour out of the east, high of 90. Heat index again, 105. And let me see, Tuesday night, 80% chance of rain, 90% Wednesday, 80% Wednesday night. Right now, it is 76 degrees on the front porch. WPLK with your Elvis Fix from 1956.

Elvis and Love Me Tender. All right, 7:37 on Monday, August 31st. And today is National Diatomaceous Earth Day. People are scratching their heads saying, what the heck are you talking about, diatomaceous earth? Well, it recognizes the diatom and the remarkable mineral it creates. Now, a lot of you people that have swimming pools might know of diatomaceous earth because you use it as a filter for your swimming pool or as a natural insecticide. You can sprinkle it around the doorways. And biologists understand that diatoms, a single-celled plant, they form diatomaceous earth and are indeed the lungs of the earth. Now, diatoms produce about 3/4 of the world's new oxygen supply and a whole lot more. And little diatomaceous skeletons called the frustules. That's what, cleans up your swimming pool. Very porous and absorbs a lot of the algae. And it's a sedimentary, it is a sedimentary rock mined in most of the places in U.S., Mexico, Chile, and Peru to France and Spain, Denmark, and China. Big deposits of diatomaceous earth form all over the world. So there you go. It's also National Eat Outside Day. I thought we did that quite a bit during the summertime in Florida. You know, have a picnic, all right? It's also National Matchmaker Day. And if you're single and looking to hook up with somebody, you know, there's a ton of matchmaker sites, all dating sites all over the place. So honor those matchmakers who bring couples together. Send your matchmaker a thank you note, give them a shower, or send them a poison pen letter. It depends on which side of the of the match you're on. Give them out a shout out on social media, or take out the photo album and relive the memories. Oh, that may be dangerous, all right? And it's also National South Carolina Day. Hey, happy South Carolina birthday, all right? The Palmetto State. And, let me see, 187 miles of Atlantic coastline. Trying to figure out when it was founded. I'll have to check that out and get more information for you, okay? Anyway, Gladys Knight and the Pips on the radio right now. And if she were your woman, you'd be quite rich.

Gladys Knight and Pips, WPLK, and did find out if I had read a little bit further down the line here. South Carolina became South Carolina after Carolina initially was named by King Charles I, and the colony later was split into North and South Carolina back in 1710. And South Carolina, the eighth state to ratify the Constitution, thank you so much. And Holston Green in Charleston established the first golf club in the U.S. in 1786. That was after South Carolina was established in 1710. There you go. Okay, it is 7:45. Marcia's going to be on board in about a half an hour from now. In the meantime, we got Stevie Wonder and the Sunshine of Your Life.

Connie Francis from 1960, and I always wondered why she was never a big country artist, because, man, her songs had a lot of country feel to it. All right, 7:50, we're 10 before 8 o'clock, 76 degrees on the front porch. Looking for rain today, about a 70% chance. 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
1: NBC News Radio, I'm Michael Kastner. One person has died, 15 others may be missing after a flash flood swept through the Grand Canyon, destroying footbridges and forcing the evacuation of hikers and campers. A man's body was recovered near Crystal Rapids along the Colorado River in what officials described as a flood-related death. Google Maps is now calling Lake Ontario Lake America after President Trump signed an executive order on Thursday renaming the lake. Google officials say it uses official government sources like GNIS to update its map information, but only U.S. users will see Lake America. It's the end of an era at Apple as Tim Cook steps down as CEO this week. More from Tammy Trujillo.
2: He'll transition to the role of executive chairman on Tuesday. John Ternus will take over as Apple's new CEO, with plans to make sweeping changes to the management team. Ternus previously oversaw Apple's design and hardware engineering.
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3: This is Florida News Now.
4: Prime Minister Benjamin Netanyahu's son was quickly evacuated from Miami because of a significant threat, according to Israel's security agency. This after the prime minister told Israeli media last week that Iran had tried to kill one of his sons. Yair Netanyahu moved to Miami in 2023. Now that Tampa and Hillsborough County have approved the deal for a ballpark in development with the Tampa Bay Rays, there are still many steps to follow before the first pitch in Tampa.
5: Rays CEO Ken Babby says one of the first orders of business is getting the temporary campus in place for students at Hillsborough College.
6: We're building the nest, as Dr. Atwater's probably shared, directly on site at the Dale Mabry Hillsborough College campus.
5: College president Ken Atwater says there may be inconveniences, but students won't be forced off campus.
7: So when we start the spring semester, we're going to start it in the temporary facilities, would be our goal.
5: Also on the list, state bond validation and the community benefits agreement. Gordon Bird, Tampa.
4: An underdog is claiming the last spot of the NASCAR Cup Series playoffs. Ryan Preece cruised to a victory at Daytona on Saturday, taking the checkered flag and the Coke Zero Sugar 400. Preece and 15 other drivers will begin their quest for the championship when the entire field squares off at Darlington next Sunday. A lucky lotto player in Florida has claimed the winning $800 million Mega Millions jackpot. Florida Lottery says the winner of the ticket sold near Sarasota took the cash option and collected $344 million.
8: 3, 2, 1, ignition, and liftoff. Go Falcon Heavy and go Roman Space Telescope.
4: NASA successfully launching the Nancy Grace Roman Space Telescope from the Kennedy Space Center over the weekend. It'll take about 30 days for it to reach its parking orbit, located nearly a million miles from Earth.
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13: Showers and thunderstorms likely. Mostly sunny with a high near 91. Heat index staying at 105. Calm winds becoming northeast 5 to 9 miles per hour. Chance of precipitation is 70%. New rainfall's amount could be between a tenth and a quarter of an inch, except if you're in those thunderstorm areas, and it could be higher. And that's your weather for the Bass Capital area.
14: Yeah, it looks like it's going to be another hot week, and got rain coming in and out, and depends on what time of day we get it as to what it does. It comes late in the afternoon. It will cool us off if it doesn't come late in the afternoon. It won't. It's just that simple. So I don't know. All right.
15: Something I didn't get into a little bit ago was our fact of the day.
12: This kind of surprised me a little bit. Reno, Nevada, latitude 119.8 west, is further west than Los Angeles.
14: Hmm.
12: I thought Los Angeles was kind of on the coast, but I guess not.
14: See, I don't get all the latitude and longitude. Like knowing that Maine is the closest state to Africa.
12: Mm-hmm.
14: Steve was trying to explain that to me one day. It's a tad over my head. So, I'm not good at latitude and longitudes and all of that. There is a vehicle crash at State Road 13 and Sheffield Road.
12: Got that.
14: St. Johns County at 7:36 this morning. There are no roadblocks, so if you don't rubberneck, then we probably won't have any roadblocks.
12: It's up around County Road 16A.
14: Yep, and it's treacherous up there. I travel that road frequently and on the way to see my mother-in-law, so it is a booger up there, and just lots going on, construction and cars and school and work and all that good kind of stuff. So we want you to drive with care. So far we've done pretty good here. Our roads have stayed clean and been able to do that. I'm trying to read something here and I can't get my glasses to line up to help me do it. Oh, okay. The present letter is very long one, simply because I have no leisure to make it shorter. I don't know who said that one. It's kind of like me trying to write a note on a tiny piece of paper, and I should have gotten a full page out by the time I wrote that little quick note I was going to write to somebody, because I just kept adding to it and adding to it and adding to it. So, or I'm trying to write a recipe down real quick or a phone number down and don't have it and all that good stuff. Don't forget we get into tax free season for hunting and camping supplies as we move into September, which always makes my family happy as we get into ready to head to camp and off to get ready for bow season, which starts on, I believe, the 19th here. It starts different states at different times. And I would like to get a hold of whoever put this set of caps of water on these water bottles. I had to go get a pair of pliers out earlier this morning to open mine.
15: Okay.
14: Yep.
15: That's a bad sign.
14: Bad sign. Hang on.
16: Okay, Palatka. Time for our roving reporter, Marsha Lane, and the latest news.
14: All right. How are you?
15: I'm good.
14: For a Monday?
15: For a Monday?
14: And I can tell you and I both worked yesterday.
15: Could have been.
14: Well, I put something on your desk and it was moved, so I figured we both worked yesterday.
15: Oh, well, yeah, actually I did.
14: It's true. We do come down on the weekends sometimes and work, and I did everything but vacuum. I'm sorry. I wasn't in the mood. I'm going to have to get a vacuum cleaner like I have at home. My kids gave me one that runs itself. It's on a timer.
15: Oh, okay.
14: And it vacuums the house. And it does it like at 10 o'clock at night.
15: I suppose you have to turn it on and everything.
14: No, it's timed.
15: It's timed, of course.
14: I picked out what days I want it to run on. So every Tuesday night and every Sunday night it runs.
15: Well, I think I had to sit and recover from the fact that tomorrow is not Labor Day.
14: No, that's the week from today.
15: Which, remember, that will mean the kids are out of school.
14: Yeah, and we're out of work for the day. So we will be taking the day off here. So don't plan on any swap shop for next weekend. I'm hoping my Labor Day is going to consist of recovering from the weekend instead of trying to recover from the weekend on Monday and working.
15: Okay, that makes sense. That makes sense.
14: So, because I think we're headed to camp for the weekend. That I hope.
15: Getting ready for everything.
14: That or we're headed to Georgia to help Buck get ready. Because he hunts up there, too.
15: Oh, that's right. I remember you.
14: Yeah, he goes up there and hunts. But he gun hunts up there. It's bow season down here. We'll be starting on the 19th.
15: What is?
14: Bow. Crossbow. Archery.
15: Oh, crossbow. I was
14: archery
15: saying bow.
14: Season.
15: Bow who?
14: Archery.
15: What is bow going to be doing?
14: Archery season.
15: Okay. Okay, we didn't say anything.
14: I had to go check on the FWC site because apparently we can start putting in for bear tags on the 11th of this month, and I need to get into that.
15: You know, you wonder what we've done to make her want to go kill a perfectly innocent bear, don't you?
14: they quit eating my corn.
15: Aha, you have things that you, okay.
14: We have neighbors that are trying to feed them on their side of the fence because they have a major bear hunter in their family. It's private land. It's not us. It's all private land. And so I'm hoping they have kept them enticed over there. I haven't seen them for a while. So I'm hoping they will. And if I get a permit, I won't see one.
15: Well, that's true. That will immediately.
14: And that's kind of what I'm thinking about. If I get a permit, I will not see one.
15: Good thinking.
14: And I only have one that worries me.
15: Just one?
14: The little one. I know to stay away from Mama.
15: Okay, you show some good sense.
14: If Mama's out there and she's got babies, leave her. I'm going to leave her alone. I'm going to leave the babies alone. But I have one fella that is beautiful. He really is, but he's big enough to scare the out of you. He's knocked one of my stands down twice. Into it.
15: Alrighty.
14: Something spooked him because it's not destroyed. He just knocks it down because they're collapsible. They fold. And I'll find it on the ground. I went, well, he's been bad through.
15: Just checking things out for the, let's see. Well, a couple of injuries, one death in a car accident over the weekend.
14: I heard something about a motorcycle accident.
15: Yeah, well, that's the one Friday.
14: Okay.
15: The crash happened about just before 11 o'clock on County Road 309, about a half a mile north of Fort Gates Ferry Road.
14: Oh, okay.
15: Which is sort of used to be the middle of nowhere, but is...
14: Not anymore.
15: Motorcycle was headed south, going along a curve, left the road, according to the Florida Highway Patrol. Then it traveled along the right grass shoulder, overturned after hitting uneven ground.
14: A lot of that out there and a lot of trees.
15: Apparently the driver was trapped beneath part of the motorcycle.
14: Those things are not as light as you think they are.
15: No, they're very heavy in case you have never really...
14: And hot.
15: Passenger was on the back, of course, and thrown from the motorcycle, landed about 10 to 15 feet away from the front tire. Neither, I understand, of the man who was killed was 67. It was a 50-year-old woman who was the passenger. Neither, I understand, were wearing helmets.
14: But she's still on the prayer list, is all I know.
15: So, it is always good to remember that you really don't have the kind of protection you do in a car.
14: No, you don't.
15: And even then, you don't have, you know.
14: Even out in the middle of nowhere, there's no traffic that you have to worry about. You still have to worry about road conditions. Animals running in front of you.
15: That's true. And, of course, it is good to remember that roads may look smooth.
14: They're not.
15: The shoulders and all the grass, they're not. So, I mean, it's...
14: if you want to believe that, just come up to our sidewalk. Well, they didn't level the ground back off after they threw all the dirt up.
15: That's true. They didn't, did
14: no,
15: they?
14: The guy that mows the yard's real thrilled with it.
15: Happy man, is he, for the... well, that would do it, yeah, come to think of it. It's like up in near Brunswick on I-95 this morning, a crash with two tractor trailers. You can imagine what that's doing to the...
14: The traffic's not moving very much. Not unless they got an exit they can get them off of and get them back on an entrance past it.
15: It always fascinates me how they work things out for the... but anyway, just if you happen to be headed that way, might want to check what's happening. Let's see. Oh, yes. How could I forget? The Flagler Beach Pier.
14: Excuse me while I giggle.
15: Well, I was going to start with the, which we've already done a couple of stories on, but on the city of Palatka's budget woes. But I'll hold on that so I'll let you know other places have woes, too. Over in Flagler County, the Flagler Beach Pier, they've decided to do a concrete and wood 800-foot structure. And it is going to, I understand, be free access. First, they say the first time in memory, I got to break it to them. When I was a kid or a teenager, it was free then, folks. I can't help you. We've only been here 5 years, okay? They're saying it's going to remain free for at least a year or two. I give it 6 months.
13: You shouldn't have to pay to go on the pier. Period.
15: I really just find this amazing. They're, oh, and they're not going to allow any animals on it.
13: Except service.
15: Except what?
13: They have to let the service animals on.
15: Well, probably somebody better tell them because, you know,
13: you
15: how government
13: allow,
15: is.
13: You have to allow service animals on if they're registered. Not your little foo-foo because you don't want to leave it.
15: The oh, and then there won't be any bait shop. You know, the kind of V-shaped, what you call it, Alpine Lodge thing that was always, it's been there, repaired and rebuilt and everything for years. This is the City Commission's, Flagler Beach City Commission's.
13: They just put it out of business.
15: Now, but it'll still be, the space will be used, but it'll be used by lifeguards.
13: No comment. I'm trying to be nice.
15: How long do you think? Never mind.
13: It won't last long.
15: Okay, just checking. So they say apparently it doesn't make economic sense. Ticket sales and the bait shop were the way they made money, but not enough, apparently, to offset the cost of running the bait shop.
13: Now...
15: Pier is going to be open from 5 a.m. to 10 p.m. At least they understand that people will. Oh, and they said, don't worry, there is a bait shop in town. And if it's really this, if you really need bait that bad, you'll see a proliferation of them. And that was not the word they used. Coming up because everybody will want to take advantage of the economic opportunities.
13: All right, I'm trying not to laugh.
15: I know. I'm doing my best here. They were supposed to do the A-frame. They were supposed to do the boardwalk, fancying it up a bit. That was supposed to be a $2.6 million project. Cost overran the city's...
13: Oh, really?
15: Really, yeah. Mm-hmm. Mm-hmm.
13: Mm-hmm. But they didn't build any inflation into that. I hope they send letters out to all the people that come spend the winters down here. They're going to expect that bait shop there when they come back.
15: Well, you know, that's...
13: They come back every year.
15: Now, you remember, this is in addition to the $16 million pier they're going to be, they say, will be completed in early 2027. I actually believe it was supposed to be sooner than that, but...
13: It's supposed to be this year.
15: They had a workshop. Well, I did too, actually.
13: Thank you.
15: They're having a workshop. They had a workshop, pardon me. And that was one of the... Several of these issues came up at that point.
13: They could have sold kites out of the bait shop and made money.
15: I think maybe a more entrepreneurial spirit might
13: be needed.
15: Because
13: they fly beautiful kites over there.
15: Oh, they do. If you've never been down, it

0: good point. What I can remember was being a teenager, the Hodge family actually had a little...
1: Back when a beach house was a beach house.
0: Back when a beach house was a beach house, and God bless them, they had chillin', and their chillin' always invited...
1: Chillin'.
0: So it was...
1: Busy. Sandy and
0: Gladys
1: busy.
0: Gladys Hodge was a saint, is all I can, you know. And I never remember seeing Mr. Hodge. No, he must have been...
1: They worked and let the mom and the kids.
0: They worked and let the moms too. Anyway, you know, it was very different from what it is now. And
1: more fun.
0: I was saying last night when I had seen this that I remember we would sit. It was the '60s, and there we are, little girls in our teens.
1: You were
0: preteen. Anyway, playing, and a couple of them played guitars, not me, but and sang in key, not me. But anyway, you know, it's like We Shall Overcome. Now, you know,
1: yeah, you had all the folk music song.
0: We had it going.
1: Which one of the Hodge boys still sings?
0: That's true. Bert is still
1: Bert, okay.
0: Yeah, and in fact, he's usually.
1: Around somewhere singing.
0: He has a different group now that
1: something Lizards.
0: No, that was Bert and the Skinny Lizards, There's Thick and Thin Band and String Band, and maybe that's the Curtin one. Anyway,
1: you run into John or Stanley. Ask him.
0: Yeah, right. Ask. I did see John.
1: I saw John last week. I think he didn't see
0: yard.
1: Me, but I did.
0: I thought it's too hot to mow you. Anyway. They are saying that none of these decisions, by the way, are final.
1: In concrete.
0: I suspect when people... Now, they were charging $1.50 to get on the pier, $6 if you were fishing, made $186,000 in 2016, about $200,000 in 2022. That's about when it closed. It's taken a while, folks, for this to get where. Now, part of it was they had damage in Hurricane Matthew.
1: Oh, yeah.
0: But
1: they get something done that the hurricane would come.
0: And I get this. I had pier rental in the last 3 years of operations has been around $150,000. Bait shop, they say, had a good year in 2022, they made $114,000, but it's not hit six figures since then. Now,
1: well, you have to carry bait in the bait shop for it to make any money.
0: Now, expenses are slightly greater. I don't know how to explain to people that if you have a structure on the water, a rather prominent structure that is right there for the...
1: Mother Nature to see.
0: Mother Nature to
1: and
0: see.
1: And to target.
0: And then, of course, you have to have insurance. Now, if you didn't let the people come on the pier at all, you wouldn't have to worry about this.
1: No, and insurance is expensive. People don't realize that they have to insure all that stuff.
0: And at least, there, like I said, they said there's one bait shop in the area. It's pretty established.
1: I have no idea where it is.
0: Thank you.
1: I don't know where it is.
0: This was from Chair Eric Cooley, who owns the 7-Eleven near the pier.
1: I have a friend.
0: Which I noticed somebody said he sells bait.
1: Yeah, I have a friend that fishes over there a lot. I will be asking him Sunday, where he buys his bait.
0: Yeah, find that out. I did think this is interesting, though. Just as everybody is going nuts over flock cameras, city's working on a plan to add 30 surveillance cameras downtown.
1: Surveillance or flock? What's the difference?
0: See, I think that's been my problem with this whole thing all along.
1: These are not red light cameras, which is what we all hated with a passion, because I swear to this day they retimed those lights so that they changed much faster, just so they could get the ticket money.
0: I may have heard mumblings
1: to that. And I think the court
0: effect.
1: Saw it that way. That's why they stopped them.
0: Good point.
1: But, you know, Big Brother wants to walk what I do around town. Come on, let's see how bored you can be.
0: Come on down. Let's see. Sunday morning over in St. Johns County.

0: the shops at Rivertown. Heavy St. Johns County Sheriff's Office police presence apparently began Saturday night. A man who authorities said was mentally unstable. A witness told them that a man with a gun was inside a car. While the officers were talking with him, traffic was halted. He was asked to put the gun in the back seat. And then after that, I understand he was, quote, the subject is safe and has been provided the resources needed. Traffic then became normal. Oh, yes. The Breitigan murder for hire case. I know. The last week they found
1: The first defendant guilty.
0: And then it's supposed to start this week,
1: The wife's trial.
0: But in the meantime, Kirsten Breitigan, who is the widow of Jared Breitigan,
1: would have been the present wife.
0: Yeah, right. Everything was fine with them. It was the ex-wife that's being charged in the murder for hire. The attorneys for her are seeking to block a judge's order that she was supposed to turn over her cell phone to the defense team of Shanna Gardner, who was the ex-wife and who goes on trial. Jury selection is supposed to begin this week. Last week, the circuit judge, London Kite, looked at holding Kirsten Breitigan in contempt of court. Because she had not turned over the phone.
1: I thought she didn't have to.
0: Well, that's what happened, because the attorneys had filed an emergency petition with the 5th District Court of Appeals. And Bellet Court postponed the contempt hearing. Now they want, the defense team wants to permanently block the order. And they say she's protected under Marcy's Law, which is the constitutional amendment that says crime victims get fairness, privacy protections, and due process. They said there was really no need for her phone to be taken because she isn't a suspect in the murder. So that'll be interesting to see where all that goes.
1: It'd take Perry Mason to get me to give that phone up.
0: I think there might be some of that. Yes. Florida Highway Patrol had a busy weekend.
1: Yeah, they did. Everywhere I turn and look, there were police officers this weekend.
0: There were a lot of officers. Yeah.
1: A lot of them. Local, city, county, state.
0: Well, this was over in Hawthorne, where Walter Brown, 49, he was being chased by a Putnam County deputy. Then the Florida Highway Patrol troopers got involved. They said Brown took them into Alachua County. You're right there by the Putnam.
1: You're at the Four Corners right there.
0: Right, so it's kind of, in Alachua, he was going down residential roads at one point, 90 miles per hour in a 30 mile per hour zone.
1: I think I have a red truck that does that on my road every day.
0: Ooh.
1: I'm going to talk to Sheriff Burns. He'll come sit in my yard.
0: Sit in your yard and watch. They were on County Road 219 when the troopers say they clocked Brown's SUV at more than 110 miles per hour. He was passing vehicles on double yellow lines around. There are a lot of blind curves, hills.
1: You don't do that over there.
0: He began to slow down near Southeast 24th Avenue, and that's when they tried a pit maneuver, which is where they get them to.
1: You pretty much got to get out of a residential area to do that.
0: Well, Mr. Brown, let's see, hit the brakes. That caused the trooper to miss his attempt to stop Mr. Brown. and the trooper's vehicle hit the SUV driven by Brown.
1: Well, they got stopped.
0: Well, I did it. Both the patrol car and Brown's SUV began sliding toward a ditch. The trooper's car hit a tree. Brown's hit a fence, a gate, and eventually the same tree.
1: Well, I hope they got him when he staggered out.
0: Well, there was a short foot chase, but apparently Mr. Brown was not the winner. They did find methamphetamine in a cup holder in the car. And then Mr. Brown and a woman in his car were taken to UF Shands Hospital.
1: I hope they took the deputy, too, or the trooper, too.
0: Well, there was a trooper with them, because on the way to the hospital, Mr. Brown allegedly told the trooper, after getting away multiple times before doing the same thing, it was his first time ever being caught.
1: It's a good thing I'm not a judge. It really is. It's so good.
0: You
1: know that little hole that you can dig and put yourself under the jail? I think he dug it.
0: Odd you should mention that. Yes, yes. Let's see, money. Let's talk briefly about Florida's property tax.
1: Have they released that yet so we can read it?
0: I have not seen. I know there's a copy, but I think they're revised, because the legislature passed this amendment. It passed amendment number 3, this one is. There are a lot of questions that have been raised about what this amendment's going to do, because it lowers your property taxes, but that means it's going to have an enormous effect.
1: Somebody's got to pay. The money has to come from someplace.
0: Somebody was complaining about what's wrong with the idea of dropping. They charge us too much. Well, the too much is, and this is what government organizations are concerned about. This does local government funding, city and town budgets, public services. That's roads and
1: culverts and drainage and all of that.
0: And it makes a difference when you're making decisions. I mean, because now, okay, things like playing fields.
1: Mm-hmm.
0: Do you
1: want to get rid of all your kids' stuff?
0: I mean, because this is what, yeah. I mean, the reality is, this is what they're looking at. Now, three municipalities, City of Crescent City, the Town of Willac, and the Town of Pomona Park, excuse me, want to let people know what this is going to mean to them. They're having an informational town hall meeting this Tuesday from 6 to 7 p.m. at the Miller Middle School in Crescent City. That's on Prospect Street. It is open to anyone, whether you're a property owner or not, if you're a businessman, whatever. All of this affects all of us.
1: Let me tell you something. If you live within the city of Palatka, I don't know about anybody else's. Our water bills, which is water, sewage, garbage, seems like there's another one in there, go up 7% every time the wind changes.
0: Well, it has been one way that once they combined everything into
1: the gas authority.
0: The gas authority, and they basically took away the gas authority's local or citizen involvement, mm-hmm. in terms of it's something they're also trying to do with some other boards as well, other
1: entities.
0: There was a one group that was supposed to be looking at funding and that sort of thing, and they've been pushing to dismiss that totally and turn it to the city commission only. The board had 2 CPAs on it. As far as the commission goes, I don't believe any of them are certified, not to my knowledge. And as we all know, the city of Palatka, we've told you about it for a week or two.
1: They have a tiny shortfall. Four or five million, I'm not sure which.
0: Well, it depends on which figures you're looking at.
1: Mm-hmm. And how you read
0: them. They were already at a $4 million. Then they start to try to figure ways to...
1: And they went, oops, and we got to pay this.
0: That added another million. The reality of the situation is, and they were saying, well, last time they just borrowed and took from things. Well, that's not quite what happened. This comes after 4 years of instability in the city government in terms of officials. The commission has hired and fired people.
1: I would really like to know how much money it has cost the city of Palatka for the hiring and the firing of as many administrators as they've done.
0: And we are talking not just city managers, and we're on our...
1: I lost count. I took my shoes off and didn't have enough toes.
0: I can't remember if it's the third or fourth.
1: I think it's more than that.
0: We have an interim city manager right now who is from Alachua County. She left in the middle of an audit over there. This is the time of year. Mm-hmm. This is all going on.
1: They have no one at the city in any management capacity that has any knowledge of history of Palatka.
0: You know, that's true. I mean, now the interim city manager is from a family in East Palatka. So,
1: mm-hmm. But how much does she know about the city of Palatka going on?
0: I don't know.
1: On?
0: I'm just saying, I just want to...
1: Yeah, she has connections. There's no doubt that she has connections.
0: But it's a good point, and it's also...
1: And that's counting the hunt for a new one that they pay, the headhunter, hiring them and waiting until, 92 days or 95 days to let them go and have to pay their full pay, and all of this other stuff.
0: Well, I think one of the concerns, too, is that the in the past, the Florida League of Cities has been called in to help them find mm-hmm. And now we're paying a firm to
1: help.
0: For a number of years, the late Punk Walker was mayor here.
1: Mm-hmm.
0: For even longer than Punk Walker, Al Bush was the city manager. And Al, who was a great guy, was...
1: He could make a buffalo squeal off a nickel.
0: Well, I mean, I think the reality, sometimes you have to look at reality, not mm-hmm. just what you want to. One of the things I noticed online people talking about was the drop in how much the amount of taxes being paid, and that it's usually commercial that are your big.
1: Mm-hmm. And they keep the bills going up the way they are, small businesses won't be able to survive.
0: Well, you know, we were talking the other day, it's kind of interesting.
1: They can't pay the water bill if it keeps doing this.
0: Well,
1: and the light bill.
0: Well, it's kind of interesting to see all these people trying to think how to put this. It's not just that. It's sort of interesting that we seem to be doing everything we can to bring in, well, we were talking about it, when it comes to businesses, that I think there's a reason that you see so many startups in trailers, mm-hmm. these little
1: food trucks.
0: When you look at the cost of
1: brick and mortar,
0: right, and you understand, and then you don't know if you're going to it's going to work or not. You may want to find a way to do it temporary.
1: Don't know that you're willing to make that commitment yet, because it's a big commitment to do a business.
0: It is. And, you know, so there's that as a reality. There's also the reality of I think a lot of people don't understand that the...
1: I don't know how to put it nicely. I'm sorry. So I'm keeping my mouth shut.
0: Okay. It is a serious problem. And the thing is that the deadline is on September the 10th. The first budget's supposed to be ready to be read to the public.
1: This budget starts October 1st.
0: Yes.
1: And it has to be passed.
0: And it has to go through two public hearings.
1: Mm-hmm.
0: Now, you know, and there is a great deal of concern over what this is going to mean to...
1: I think they ought to bring a bunch of housewives in, give them a red pen, and let them show them where to cut the money from.
0: Actually, it's probably not a bad idea.
1: You know, do you really need this? Or, you know, that's on the grocery list. Doesn't mean you could get it this week.
0: That's right. This may be the week you...
1: eat peanut butter.
0: Anyway, it will be interesting to see where all that goes. We do want to also remind you, by the way, coming up this Saturday will be the return of
1: The farmer's market.
0: Farmer's market downtown. I see they have live music by Elizabeth Cross, and they are calling it Palatka Under the Big Top. They're going to have circus games.
1: That'll be fun.
0: Yeah, yeah. Let's see. Oh, and they're doing a community drive event with Beck Ford sponsoring that. Also, the that's from... and also that the proceeds they get will go to benefit the Palatka Railroad
1: Preservation
0: Society. Yeah, for the, and that's from 9 a.m. to 2 p.m. We want to remind you of that. And also coming up, I believe it's the 10th, the they are planning a the Daughters of the American Revolution are planning a special event for the 250th, and we'll be telling you more about that. In fact, I hope they'll be coming in this week, Mary Reese and Sam Carr, to tell us a little bit about what's going to go on and all that.
1: We need to get somebody from Reuter in to talk about the bricks, too.
0: What?
1: Around the Freedom Tree.
0: Oh, yeah. I suspect that might be part of what they... Anyway, let's see. A little bit of what's going on in our area. Oh, do need to tell you, the Panthers won their game over Union County, 28-15. This was expected to be a really...
1: It was tight when I heard it about halftime. It was pretty tight.
0: Well, the Palatka Panthers had a bad start with their season. Traditionally, the end of the football season is St. Augustine. Well, St. Augustine has gone to another...
1: They're a 5A school, we're a 3A school.
0: The difference in sizes is in the two counties and in the...
1: And I think that's based on the number of... It used to be based on the number of boys that were eligible to play ball. I don't know what it's based on now.
0: They were skunked last week, let's put it that way.
1: That was nice.
0: And Union County has a great rep.
1: They had a good night.
0: They had a great night. It was 28-15, and I understand it was a good game. So just to let you know. I think that's it.
1: All right. We can handle that. Let me go back to where I'm supposed to be as I'm working on other stuff.
0: Really? I thought you just,
1: well,
0: you
1: I was
0: know.
1: Trying to stay out of trouble. Wasn't doing very good, but I was trying. All right, back to some, I think we got some things to talk about, and then we'll be back to music. Mary may be back to music. We'll find out.
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batter and a lover's question. Do you know the answer? We'll Google it and find out. All right. It is 8:46 and time to get into birthdays. He was with Pretty Woman and Runaway Bride. I'm talking about Richard Gere celebrates birthday today. So does Chris Tucker. He was in the Rush Hour series with Jackie Chan. Sarah Ramirez, she was Callie Torres in Grey's Anatomy. And You've Got Mail also. NBA great Jalen Brunson, he was with the New York Knicks, the 2026 National Champions. And he is a Jersey boy from my neck of the woods. He's from New Brunswick, New Jersey, right around my hometown. And actor, Larry Hankin, he was on Friends and Seinfeld, and he had a major part in the TV show Breaking Bad. He played Barry. That's all I know, Barry. And he was also with Clint Eastwood in Escape from Alcatraz. So a happy 83rd birthday to Larry Hankin. Those that have left the planet, funny, kind of a risque guy, Buddy Hackett. And Arthur Godfrey, TV and radio host, had the Arthur Godfrey's Talent Scouts. Eldridge Cleaver, the activist. And James Coburn, one of those tough guys. He was our man Flint, and he was also in the Magnificent Seven. And Hall of Fame Major Leaguer, Major League Baseball player Frank Robinson celebrates birthday, or would have been celebrating a birthday today. Let's move on over to music birthdays. Hopefully we'll have enough time to get these in. All right, 1939, Jerry Allison, our drummer of the day, from the American rock and roll band The Crickets, who had the 1957 U.S. number one single with Buddy Holly called That'll Be the Day.

would be today, and happy birthday would have been going to the drummer of our day, Jerry Allison. He passed away, though, back in 2022. And I've been on, he was 15 other top 40 hits. So happy birthday, big happy birthday would have been going to him. 1940, Wilton Felder was born. Now, Wilton was an American sax player and bass player with a group, a great, great jazz group called the Crusaders. And he also had a, he played bass. He was a studio musician, too. A multi-instrumentalist playing bass and saxophone. He played bass on the Jackson 5 hits I Want You Back and ABC. And he was with Marvin Gaye on the hit Let's Get It On. And we just don't have time for the for that one in particular. And 1945, Northern Irish singer and songwriter and musician Van Morrison was born. He was with Them, the 1965 number two single in the UK, Here Comes the Night. And then in 1970, he came out with a solo album called Moondance. Great jazz tune here.

Oh, I love that. Moon Dance and Van Morrison. And one more birthday. We've got a tie for drummer of the day. Gina Schock is the drummer from the all-female rock band, The Go-Go's. Going to take us up to news time here. And then Swap Shop all ahead on WPG.

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1: NBC News Radio, I'm Michael Kastner. Tensions between the U.S. and Iran are sparking back up. Iran launched retaliatory strikes at American forces in the Middle East on Sunday after the U.S. targeted suspected Iranian rocket launchers. Missiles fired into Jordan were intercepted with no reported impacts. One person is dead. Around 15 others are missing after flash flooding in the Grand Canyon. A man's body was recovered along the Colorado River in what officials described as a flash flood death. More than 900 people have been confirmed dead from last week. A spokesperson with the U.S. State Department said Sunday that 85 Americans were still unaccounted for.
2: My name is Peter Parker.
1: And Spider-Man Brand New Day is on top of the weekend box office once again. The fourth installment in the Tom Holland-led franchise brought in over $22 million over the weekend. Michael Kastner, NBC News Radio.
3: This is Florida News Now.
4: A fiery rollover crash sends a driver to the hospital via helicopter. The wreckage closed the Palmetto Expressway in Miami Lakes for several hours Sunday. Witnesses tell NBC6.
5: We just turned off the fire because it was catching on fire, and the driver was unresponsive.
4: Miami-Dade firefighters used the jaws of life to extricate the driver from the overturned pickup truck. Now that Tampa and Hillsborough County have approved the deal for a ballpark with the Tampa Bay Rays, there are still many steps to follow before the first pitch in Tampa.
6: Rays CEO Ken Babby says one of the first orders of business is getting the temporary campus in place for students at Hillsborough College.
7: We're building the nest, as Dr. Atwater's probably shared, directly on site at the Dale Mabry Hillsborough College campus.
6: College President Ken Atwater says there may be inconveniences, but students won't be forced off campus.
8: We're going to start it in the temporary facilities.
6: Also on the list, state bond validation and the community benefits agreement. Gordon Bird, Tampa.
4: A meeting's being held in Seminole County to discuss the impact of Amendment 3. The Oviedo City Council expects to lose over $14 million in tax revenue the first 2 years. The SpaceX Crew 13 will have to wait a little longer to launch their Dragon capsule to the International Space Station. An oxidizer leak was detected on the spacecraft's propulsion system. A new launch date will be announced once the assessment's complete. On the list of most fun cities in America, Florida had plenty to offer. Orlando locked down the number two spot, trailing only Las Vegas. Miami captured third nationwide on the Wallet Hub survey. Fort Lauderdale and Tampa also made the list, ranking 15th and 16th. With Florida's news, I'm Chris Tranquil.
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12: Showers and thunderstorms likely, mostly between 2 and 5 p.m. Some of the storms could produce heavy rainfall. Partly sunny with a high near 91. Heat index staying at 105. Calm winds becoming northeast 5 to 9 miles per hour. Chance of precipitation is 70%. New rainfall's amount could be between a tenth and a quarter of an inch, except if you're in those thunderstorm areas, and it could be higher. And that's your weather for the Bass Capital area.
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14: 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I'm going to back up a little bit here, a thing I read a little bit while ago. Fella's also got, in addition to that Coca-Cola merchandise, he's got a 14-foot stump knocker boat and trailer. It's got a 20-horsepower Tahatsu 4-stroke electric start engine, tiller steering, and it's got less than 24 hours on the motor. 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Okay, that number again, if you can leave a message at this number, 386-213-0621 for information. And let me see, our friend Tom Lee up in Maine is listening, and he likes to talk with folks that, deals and tinkers with older vehicles, cars and trucks and auto parts. 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If no answer, leave a message. He will return all calls. All right, we're getting close to the end here, but we still got some commercials to run. But 325-5800 is the number, wide open. 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
1: 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Now, she cut my hair. 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She cut my hair, and everybody says it's the best haircut that they've ever seen on me. Now, you know, we're getting ready for cooler days ahead. And so if you want to spruce yourself up, maybe you got a job interview coming up or something, or you got a date with a new lady or a new guy, now they do ladies and men's hair at 386-302-1482, or you can download the Great Clips app, and you can schedule all of your visits on that app, all right? 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I'm kind of surprised on that since it has been, the weekend. 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But we'll do it again tomorrow with Radio Red sitting in the big chair. 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
1: NBC News Radio, I'm Michael Kastner. At least one person is dead and around 15 others are unaccounted for after flash flooding hit the Grand Canyon over the weekend. It destroyed footbridges and forced the evacuation of hikers and campers. Iran launched retaliatory strikes at American forces in the Middle East on Sunday after the U.S. targeted suspected Iranian rocket launchers. Missiles fired into Jordan were intercepted with no reported impacts. The weekend skirmishes started when U.S. forces struck Iran's Larak Island, with CENTCOM saying Iranian units had been observed preparing to deploy rockets with mines into the Strait of Hormuz. Closing arguments in the Tupac Shakur murder trial are slated to get underway today, 3 decades after the legendary rapper was killed. The defendant, Dwayne Keefe D. Davis, is accused of planning the 1996 Las Vegas drive-by shooting. Michael Kastner, NBC News Radio.
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3: A fiery rollover crash sends a driver to the hospital via helicopter. The wreckage closed the Palmetto Expressway in Miami Lakes for several hours Sunday. Witnesses tell NBC 6.
4: We just turned off the fire because it was catching on fire, and the driver was unresponsive.
3: Miami-Dade firefighters used the jaws of life to extricate the driver from the overturned pickup truck. Now that Tampa and Hillsborough County have approved the deal for a ballpark with the Tampa Bay Rays, there are still many steps to follow before the first pitch in Tampa.
5: Rays CEO Ken Babby says one of the first orders of business is getting the temporary campus in place for students at Hillsborough College.
6: We're building the nest, as Dr. Atwater's probably shared, directly on site at the Dale Mabry Hillsborough College campus.
5: College president Ken Atwater says there may be inconveniences, but students won't be forced off campus.
7: We're going to start it in the temporary facilities.
5: Also on the list, state bond validation and the community benefits agreement. Gordon Bird, Tampa.
3: A meeting's being held in Seminole County to discuss the impact of Amendment 3. The Oviedo City Council expects to lose over $14 million in tax revenue the first 2 years. The SpaceX Crew 13 will have to wait a little longer to launch their Dragon capsule to the International Space Station. An oxidizer leak was detected on the spacecraft's propulsion system. A new launch date will be announced once the assessment's complete. On the list of most fun cities in America, Florida had plenty to offer. Orlando locked down the number 2 spot, trailing only Las Vegas. Miami captured 3rd nationwide on the Wallet Hub survey. Fort Lauderdale and Tampa also made the list, ranking 15th and 16th. With Florida's news, I'm Chris Franklin.
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11: Showers and thunderstorms likely, mostly between 2 and 5 p.m. Some of the storms could produce heavy rainfall. Partly sunny with a high near 91. Heat index staying at 105. Calm winds becoming northeast, 5 to 9 miles per hour. Chance of precipitation is 70%. New rainfall's amount could be between a tenth and a quarter of an inch, except if you're in those thunderstorm areas, and it could be higher. And that's your weather for the Bass Capital area.

I've heard people say that too much of anything is not good for you, baby. But I don't know about that. As many times as we've loved and we've shared love and made love, it doesn't seem to me like it's enough. It's just not enough, baby. It's just not enough.

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four artists, one-fifth of this countdown, came from the country music scene, but it was a huge movie hit by two Motown stars riding high on this chart. Hello, everyone. I am Mark Blumenthal, the host of the Top 20 Countdown every Saturday morning on this station. 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
1: Showers and thunderstorms likely, mostly between 2 and 5 p.m. Some of the storms could produce heavy rainfall. Partly sunny with a high near 91, heat index staying at 105, calm winds becoming northeast 5 to 9 miles per hour. Chance of precipitation is 70%. New rainfall's amount could be between a tenth and a quarter of an inch, except if you're in those thunderstorm areas, and it could be higher. And that's your weather for the Bass Capital area.
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1: NBC News Radio, I'm Michael Kastner. Iran launched retaliatory strikes at American forces in the Middle East on Sunday after the U.S. targeted suspected Iranian rocket launchers. Missiles fired into Jordan were intercepted with no reported impacts. The weekend skirmishes started when U.S. forces struck Iran's Larak Island, with CENTCOM saying Iranian units had been observed preparing to deploy rockets with mines into the Strait of Hormuz. At least one person is dead, more than a dozen others unaccounted for, after a flash flood swept through the Grand Canyon, destroying footbridges and forcing the evacuation of hikers and campers. A man's body was recovered along the Colorado River in what officials described as a flash flood death. And a push to rename Nashville International Airport after Dolly Parton now has the backing of Tennessee Governor Bill Lee and airport officials. Parton died last week at the age of 80. Michael Kastner, NBC News Radio.
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3: A fiery rollover crash sends a driver to the hospital via helicopter. The wreckage closed the Palmetto Expressway in Miami Lakes for several hours Sunday. Witnesses tell NBC 6.
4: We just turned off the fire because it was catching on fire, and the driver was unresponsive.
3: Miami-Dade firefighters used the jaws of life to extricate the driver from the overturned pickup truck. Now that Tampa and Hillsborough County have approved the deal for a ballpark with the Tampa Bay Rays, there are still many steps to follow before the first pitch in Tampa.
5: Rays CEO Ken Babby says one of the first orders of business is getting the temporary campus in place for students at Hillsborough College.
6: We're building the nest, as Dr. Atwater's probably shared, directly on site at the Dale Mabry Hillsborough College campus.
5: College president Ken Atwater says there may be inconveniences, but students won't be forced off campus.
7: We're going to start it in the temporary facilities.
5: Also on the list, state bond validation and the community benefits agreement. Gordon Bird, Tampa.
3: A meeting's being held in Seminole County to discuss the impact of Amendment 3. The Oviedo City Council expects to lose over $14 million in tax revenue the first 2 years. The SpaceX Crew 13 will have to wait a little longer to launch their Dragon capsule to the International Space Station. An oxidizer leak was detected on the spacecraft's propulsion system. A new launch date will be announced once the assessment's complete. On the list of most fun cities in America, Florida had plenty to offer. Orlando locked down the number 2 spot, trailing only Las Vegas. Miami captured 3rd nationwide on the Wallet Hub survey. Fort Lauderdale and Tampa also made the list, ranking 15th and 16th. With Florida's news, I'm Chris Franklin.
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10: Showers and thunderstorms likely, mostly between 2 and 5 p.m. Some of the storms could produce heavy rainfall. Partly sunny with a high near 91. Heat index staying at 105. Calm winds becoming northeast, 5 to 9 miles per hour. Chance of precipitation is 70%. New rainfall's amount could be between a tenth and a quarter of an inch, except if you're in those thunderstorm areas, and it could be higher. And that's your weather for the Bass Capital area.

0: Hi, this is Commissioner Annie Davis from the City of Palatka, reminding you to be involved in our city. 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
1: Showers and thunderstorms likely, mostly between 2 and 5 p.m. Some of the storms could produce heavy rainfall. Partly sunny with a high near 91, heat index staying at 105, calm winds becoming northeast 5 to 9 miles per hour, chance of precipitation is 70%. New rainfall's amount could be between a tenth and a quarter of an inch, except if you're in those thunderstorm areas, and it could be higher. And that's your weather for the Bass Capital area.
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0: 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The plaza sits between Cathedral Place and King Street, just west of the Bridge of Lions. Concerts take place every Thursday from 6 until 8 p.m. If there are weather delays or cancellations, updates will be posted on the city's website homepage.
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3: Helen Mitchell came to America from her native Australia. Helen was a singer who was so talented, she soon found work performing at the opera. People said that Helen was the toast of the town, but Helen didn't want to be a fat lady, so she was careful to watch her weight. When she went to restaurants, she made them cut the bread into very thin slices. Though you've probably never heard of Helen Mitchell, you may know her nickname, taken from her hometown of Melbourne, Australia. Folks called her Melba, and that's why when people order that thin sliced bread, they ask for Melba toast. Helen also loved rich desserts and lent her name to one, Peach Melba. Being famous helped Helen earn lots and lots of bread. With the Success Journal, I'm Chris Whitting.
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5: This is Luke Mutchie from the local Edward Jones office in Palatka with your weekly market update. Last week, we saw an increase in all three major indexes, with the Dow and S&P rising 0.5% and the NASDAQ rose 0.8%. Last week, NVIDIA posted their quarterly earnings, proving that the AI spend is still growing strong as they beat their estimated revenue numbers. Fed Chair Kevin Warsh spoke at the annual Jackson Hole meeting, restating the Fed's goal of fighting inflation down to the 2% target. This leaves the door open for potential rate hikes if inflation stays elevated. September historically has been the weakest month for the stock market. Paired with a midterm election, we can expect some short-term volatility that generally fades away to the market momentum heading into the end of the year. This has been Luke Mutchie with the Edward Jones office of Luke Mutchie and Ryan Adams with your weekly market update. If you have any questions or want more information, give our office a call at 386-325-9072.

was a moonlit night in old Mexico. I walked alone between some old adobe haciendas. Suddenly, I heard the plaintive cry of a young Mexican girl.

0: Showers and thunderstorms likely, mostly between 2 and 5 p.m. Some of the storms could produce heavy rainfall. Partly sunny with a high near 91. Heat index staying at 105. Calm winds becoming northeast, 5 to 9 miles per hour. Chance of precipitation is 70%. New rainfall's amount could be between a tenth and a quarter of an inch, except if you're in those thunderstorm areas, and it could be higher. And that's your weather for the Bass Capital area.
1: Good afternoon, and thanks for joining us for Cancer Talk with Dr. K. And now, joining us in the studio, Dr. Anand Kuravilla from the Cancer Center of Putnam. We're talking with Dr. Anand Kuravilla from Kuravilla Oncology and the Cancer Center of Putnam. He is here today, and this is Cancer Talk with Dr. K. I'm Mary Mackie Connor, Associate, and today we're going to talk about some good things that have happened over the last decade here as far as cancer care is concerned. And so I turn the microphone over to Dr. K. Welcome to the show.
2: Hey, folks. Nice to be with you all again. So when I walked in today, I was wondering with Mary what we should talk about. And I thought, without giving too much thought to it, let me strike a positive note and try and think of positive things that have happened over the last decade. I just made up the last 10 years, but in the management of cancer. So the very first thing is artificial intelligence, right? So where do I see artificial intelligence impacting the way or helps me take care of cancer patients? So a lot has to do with our various technologies. As an example, if I have to treat any patient with cancer, a CAT scan is always required of the area of interest. So whether it is a cancer in the throat, chest, abdomen, pelvis, or extremities, in any one of these regions, a CAT scan is required. So the CAT scan goes through the area of interest. So let's say we are talking about a throat cancer. And well, how does artificial intelligence figure? So imagine a person's throat, which technically starts from below the base of the skull, below your brain. And then you have that part of the throat referred to as the pharynx, is referred to as the nasopharynx. Then below that, or sort of below that, you have the nasal cavity, the nose, the inside of your nose. Below that, you have your mouth, which has the oral cavity, which has your tongue and lips and flora mouth. And then behind that, you have your tonsils and other structures. And as you go lower down, you now enter the middle of the throat, where is the voice box, the top of the food pipe. So a lot of things going on, right? So I was just met a gentleman today, this hot off the press, who 2 years ago was diagnosed in South Florida with what appeared to have been a large cancer of the vocal cord. And it was pretty big from the sounds of it. And early cancers of the vocal cord can be treated either with radiation or with surgery with phenomenal results. More than 90% are cured. And if for whatever reason you're not cured, the other treatment will come, whether it was surgery done and the patient fails, you can give radiation. If you did radiation and the patient fails, you can then fall back to surgery, right? So cure rates for larynx cancers, early vocal cord cancers, are almost 100%. But this gentleman came with a very advanced vocal cord cancer that involved both his vocal cords, had gone above the vocal cords to involve the part of the throat below the tongue, but above the vocal cords. And then it infiltrated into the front of the neck, involved the thyroid gland. So it was pretty massive, right? In addition, he had lymph nodes. So they decided there are two options then in South Florida. They could operate or they could treat him with chemotherapy and radiation. They elected to do the latter. And then because of the patient's situation, he had flaky insurance. He couldn't afford his out-of-pocket costs. Eventually, he lost his insurance. So his treatment was very half, you know what you may call it, right? It wasn't proper. And it didn't work. And it's not his fault that he didn't have great insurance, right? And it's not the fault of his providers that he couldn't pay for his treatments. So essentially, he got didn't get proper treatment, and then abandoned ship and came up to live in Interlaken. So I said, why did we get blessed with your presence? He had family living in Pathamkali, and he said, out of the mouth of babes, it's cheaper out here. So that's a good enough reason. I believe that. So he comes with a young man, real stalwart, tough guy, who's a good kid, his nephew, hardly kid, he's probably 40 years old, but half my age for sure. And I liked him, the caregiver. And in the interim, patient had got through his union, phenomenal insurance, right? So I wonder why he didn't have that when he was in South Florida. Who knows, who cares, right? So now he's going to have a CT scan, and we're getting to my long-winded story how artificial intelligence helps. So imagine a CT scan scanning a loaf of bread. And you know, you take a loaf of bread and slice it into bread slices, right? And how thick would you say a bread slice is, Mary?
3: Half an inch.
2: Mary says half an inch. That's a pretty fat bread slice. That's about 2.5, what is it? It's about a little over a centimeter. And, well, that's good enough. So in a loaf of bread, how many slices are there? About 15 or 20, that's right? Who knows? I don't know. You're the loaf slicer.
3: Like how many grilled cheese sandwiches?
2: All right. So whatever, right? So we'll make it up. We'll say 15 slices, right? Mary's is... It's this time of the day, she's slow on her feet. So, but think of a CT scan. It's not 15 slices. The darn thing could easily have 500 slices because they're not Mary's generous 1.5 centimeter thick. These are 3 millimeters thick. So that's a heck of a lot of slices when you go from the base of the skull down to below your collarbone. Now, ordinarily, the good doctor, El Shmako, me, has to look at each of these stupid slices and look and peer at it and pretend I know where is the actual cancer, right? And I have an MRI and a PET scan to even help a doofus like me see, Baba, there it is. And then I have to identify the cancer, and then I have to identify the structures where the cancer may have gone to, like lymph nodes. And most importantly, I have to find in each slice which are the areas that you need to protect, doc. You really don't want to treat his spinal cord. You don't really want to treat his parotid glands, and so on and so forth. So each slice, 250 of them, I have to look at and pretend I'm awake and delineate all these things. And I need to, in addition to treating the actual tumor of the larynx, I have to treat all the involved lymph nodes and the lymph nodes that may be involved, that is up and down the chain, right? So that's a lot of lymph nodes. That's a lot of delineation to do, right? You've got to mark it with some shape or form. This is a good guy, this is a bad guy, this is a cancer guy, and this is a normal tissue that I need to spare. So each slice. So artificial intelligence does that for you in 10 seconds as opposed to 4 hours, right? So that enables me to run back home to watch Netflix. I'm watching Crooks right now. It's a German show. Great fun, right? And you know, like I can see 4 hours means I can see 4 episodes of Crooks. Each episode is an hour long, and I can watch it peacefully till my wife beats me up and says, have dinner and go to sleep, right? So I live in a dog's world. But anyways, you can see how artificial intelligence spares time. It figures out. The software has been taught to identify the normal structure, the spinal cord in each slice, every lymph node. It comes up in different shades. Now, I have to pretend to look at it and make sure it's not screwed up, right? But that's much faster for me to edit and correct any mistakes it may have made to fine-tune it, then try and do each slice painfully one at a time. That's a huge step forward for mankind, right? As far as I'm concerned, I love artificial intelligence. Right. So this patient comes from South Florida, same guy, right? And my staff, he called sometime last week and said, can I come and see Baba? That's me, El Shmako. So I said, sure, just get his records. So they made him come and sign a release. So suddenly, I have records from early 2025 to now, several images, different places, different doctors' thoughts, medical oncologists' notes, right? So artificial intelligence, again, sifts through all that and say, boss, this is what you really need to read. And has gone through 700 pages that was shipped and tells me these are the important ones. Now, I look at those important ones and then look back at the big pile as they're labeled and see if there's anything else that I need to read. But again, it has done that for me, right? It has pretty much told me, of all these documents, what is it that you really need to look at, right? So imagine the time saved and the thoroughness of that, right? So it's not going to do away with me. I guess the world is still stuck with me. But it makes my life easier. If it makes my life easier, it means I can be more productive, right? And most important, go back to watching Crooks. That's my gospel. Learn to be a good crook. But anyway, so this is a simple example of how artificial intelligence has made a phenomenal impact. And I think there's going to be more and more and more of this.
1: That is amazing. And I guess you don't think about that part of it. You're always thinking about you hear about the kids in the schools are using this to write their papers and they're not doing the right things, but you don't hear about the advances that have taken place because of this.
2: So I'll say this to you all. So what if a kid in a school, again, I don't want to get myself into trouble, but so what if I use artificial intelligence to write my essay? I will read the darn essay, right? And it'll teach me about things I would never have in my fat head between my ears have dreamt up. And that itself is a learning experience. I could have spent plodding along 4 hours trying to write an essay and come up with garbage. Artificial intelligence does it for me. And if I'm smart enough as a kid, and all these kids are super smart, read it and then say, whoa, I didn't know that. So he's learned. Who cares how he learned, right? So I'm a great proponent of anything that helps humankind. And you know, and I don't want to talk about servers and all this stuff that, you know, the hot potato topic. But people, if we want to have these good things, that server has to be somewhere, right? You can't say, I don't want it in my backyard. Where exactly is it going to be plonked, right? So I'm in very thin ice over here. So I'll quickly, hurriedly leave that topic about where to put servers. But Mary's nodding approvingly. Mary's a I don't want servers type of person. I can see that in her body language.
1: All right, we're going to definitely switch gears right now. Well, we were talking about, you know, things that have happened in the last recently. We'll just say recently. It doesn't have to be a certain time period. But I think some of the testing and the things that we can do proactively are helping catch some of these cancers a lot earlier than it used to be, and having so many better outcomes across the board on almost every cancer, even some of the ones without symptoms.
2: Right. I was talking to Paul Crispin. He's my go-to guy, who's the chief of urology and I believe one of the senior people at UF in Gainesville, who's affiliated with clinical trials on a national basis. So we were talking about bladder cancers, right? So very briefly, bladder cancers arise from the lining of the bladder, and usually they occur in men and women over 60. Who knows what causes it? And they always start in the lining, and the treatment is the person will come with urinary blood in his urine, and then you take a peek inside and you see it, scrape it. If it's superficial, you got to keep doing it periodically, because they tend to recur, and you instill stuff inside the bladder that improves the bladder's immune system and prevents or reduces the amount of recurrences. If it goes a little deeper, then you got to take it a little more seriously. That is, it's a little more dangerous once it penetrates from the inner lining into the muscle, right? So in the past, the treatment was, you scraped it, confirmed it was invading the muscle, give the patient chemotherapy for several months, and then remove the bladder. Now they're doing a trial, which is, I think, extremely promising. And so what they're going to do is, so the bad part of the current plan is the patient loses his bladder, right? That's no fun. So before I tell you the good part, prior to that, the treatment was you give chemotherapy and radiation, and 3/4 of the patient or more, 80%, was spared having to lose the bladder. And in those who it didn't work, lost their bladder, right? Just giving radiation or just giving chemotherapy didn't hack it. So the combination was better. But then that was pushed by the wayside. And we are now in a mode where we give much stronger chemotherapy for 6 months, then take a look, and then do the needful. And the needful basically means removing the bladder, right? So now what they're talking about is give chemotherapy and immunotherapy, and then avoid the surgery. And then some people just get radiation, some people just get immunotherapy, and see if you can avoid the radiation, because the end goal is to spare the patient's bladder, right? So current treatment is to give several months of big-time chemotherapy every 3 weeks, followed by surgery. Instead of that, give big-time chemotherapy and then do either immunotherapy or radiation and see how that does, right? So that's a clinical trial. That's what essentially the arms would be. So that is a step forward for mankind, right? I think either way, patients are going to be better because of that. So at any one time in Putnam County, I probably have 5 patients in this scenario waiting as to what's next for their bladder cancer. So this is a good step forward. This is an advance, right? In to be able to offer an option that pilot studies are showing is going to work. I think that's pretty amazing.
1: And I guess, too, the just the fact that there are so many options, no matter which cancers you have right now, that they have discovered there are the immunotherapy, I'm not saying it right, but anyway, that has made a lot of progress. And you have been talking about the use of radiation in combination with chemotherapy as proven to be a good thing. It used to be one or the other, or one followed by the other, and sometimes now the combination is helping that happen too. So inroads every day into the treatment.
2: Right. So even my patient that came from South Florida, and though I neglected to mention, this is the gentleman who has started today's talk about the bit advanced throat cancer, who got his treatment suboptimally in South Florida because of lack of insurance. Now he's magically got damn good insurance, and he's come to our neck of the woods. So I was going to continue treatment as they had suggested with concurrent radiation and chemotherapy. But I told him, you know what? I wanted to go see the ENT surgeon a chance. I don't want to be the one to... I'm not a surgeon. I don't want to be telling you that surgery is not an option. Go listen to what he has to say. You're fragile, and you're going to need big-time surgery, and you'll need radiation after that for sure. Is that better for you, or should we continue as we are planning, giving you the chemo radiation? And I think that what I suggest is what he should is better for him, but I'll make sure he gets another unbiased view, right? And that too is an advance in cancer care, that you got to make sure that there is consensus of what you're telling lay people, right? Because, you know, for some reason I have a relatively decent reputation, but I don't take advantage of that. So I asked him, how did you know to ask for me? So he said, somebody mentioned your name, right? So that's a good thing. But that also means I got to be careful that I always, even when I don't think it's necessary, make sure the patient gets an unbiased opinion. What can be more unbiased than a head neck cancer chief of surgery who's never laid eyes on this guy, who's going to look at everything and say, you know, that Dr. K is full of it. This is what we're going to do. And if that's what the patient wants, that's fine, right? So that

0: That too is advance in cancer care, that we don't do anything in a limbo, right? We always consult with several people.
1: I know you're always saying that, from the get-go, there are different other physicians that they are going to see to get a second opinion or to get additional information about treatment plans, etc. And sometimes I think people don't realize that you can go get a second opinion if you want.
0: Right. And we always encourage that or facilitate that. So right now, right this second, I need to find out what happened to the lady, but I may have mentioned her earlier in a earlier episode of our serial, right? Last week's serial. I can't remember, but we have this lady with a advanced anal cancer that had grown into her vagina, and she was pooping the wrong way through the vagina, right? So earlier, towards the end of last week, I did have a go see surgical oncology at UF and said, guys, can you consider doing an operation to divert the stool out of the body so it doesn't go into the rectum, because all it's doing right now is leaking into the vagina, and that's, aside from being demoralizing to the patient, is painful. And for me to give radiation to that messed up locale is going to be absolutely no fun for her. So the surgical oncologist agreed, and she was to have been operated on Saturday. They were nice. They did finally get to see her after spending 15 hours in the ER, but they did see her Friday evening and put her on the schedule for Saturday. So I'm hoping she did well. And so when she comes back, we can now, in 2 weeks, we'll allow things to heal a bit, and then we'll treat this area with chemo and radiation, which has got a great chance of curing her baseball down there, closing up the hole in her vagina. And when the dust settles and it's all healed, rehook her back up so she can poop like a normal human being from where she's supposed to poop. Right? So I think that will be a potentially good curative result. So again, there is more than one way to skin the cat, right? And we have become very good in this day and age to make sure the patient sees all the right players and urge them in that direction.
1: And I guess another thing I want to mention is all of the inroads into all of the radiation and the chemotherapy, the treatments. There are inroads into making those more comfortable for the patient than they used to be, too.
0: There is. We've come a long way over the last close to 150 years of giving radiation to learn how to do it safely. We know exactly what the patient is going to experience. We try our best to educate the patient, and though most of it goes in for 1 year and goes out the other, we keep hammering it, because the good news is it takes about 2 weeks into treatment before the side effects start. And we are constantly warning them, it's going to happen, it's going to happen. Have you picked up this ointment, this pain medicine, right? Oh, the pharmacy didn't have it. Then find a pharmacy that carries the stupid thing, right? Make sure that they are prepared so when trouble happens, we are not standing there gaping. So we got a plan. And however much discomfort a patient has, with adequate pain medication, 99% of the time we can get the patient through it. And after the treatment's over, we wean them off the narcotics. Though, let me put it this way, I've never had a patient in 50 years who's become a drug addict because of the amount of narcotics I've given her or him, right? And I unleash large volumes of narcotics when necessary. But then the minute the storm has passed, immediately start an aggressive campaign of weaning them off it over the next 6 weeks, and then they're done. They're happy, they don't need it, and

0: the storm is over.
1: And that's important too. It's a trust between the patient and the doctor. And as you said, you guys do a great job of that over at Curavilla Oncology. All right, we're about a couple minutes away from the end of our program here today. So let's just kind of recap real quick.
0: I'm going to make it in time for Crooks. All right, highly recommended. Crooks and Netflix. So Mary is disapproving again. So we are at 600 Ziegler Drive. 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
1: And that's what we're going to end with is Putnam First Cancer Fund is available to Putnam County residents who either need help with diagnosis or help with living expenses while undergoing treatment for cancer. If you want more information about any of those programs, please reach out. 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
3: NBC News Radio, I'm Michael Kastner. More than a dozen people are missing and one person is dead after a flash flood swept through the Grand Canyon. A man's body was recovered along the Colorado River in what officials describe as a flash flood death. The jury has resumed deliberations in the Massachusetts triple murder trial of Lindsay Clancy. The jury began deliberating late Thursday. Clancy admits to strangling her three young children in 2023, but pleaded not guilty to three counts of first-degree murder by reason of insanity. This year's Burning Man is underway in the Nevada desert. More from Monica Nelson.
4: The annual Arts and Cultural Self-Expression Festival opens Sunday and will run through September 7th. The event is expected to draw up to 70,000 people into the makeshift Black Rock City, about 80 miles north of Reno. The theme for this year's event is Axis Mundi, focusing on interconnectedness.
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5: This is Florida News Now.
6: Florida leads the nation in ICE street arrests, and some of the people have no criminal charges.
7: Immigration advocates claim the spike in non-criminal apprehensions is allowing ICE to achieve target arrest numbers. DHS Secretary Mark Wayne Mullen alleges that many of the non-criminals are actually terrorists and gangsters who don't have a rap sheet in the U.S.
8: We make over 2,600 arrests a day on these illegals. Overwhelmingly, the majority of them are criminals. They're thugs.
7: In Florida, federal agents quadrupled the number of street arrests over the past 2 months. The biggest increase was in Jacksonville, followed by Miami, with an average of 715 arrests per month, up from 115. Karen Curtis, Miami.
6: 77-year-old Curtis Peasley set to die by lethal injection September 29th for the murder of a Polk County woman in 1995. Florida Conference of Catholic Bishops Executive Director Michael Sheedy continues to ask Governor DeSantis to stay the execution.
9: Society can be kept safe, and perpetrators can be severely punished through life without parole, which is a bloodless means to protect society and punish offenders.
6: State has carried out 13 executions this year. Harold Lucas is scheduled to be executed tomorrow for the death of his 16-year-old former girlfriend in Bonita Springs almost 50 years ago. Florida Fish and Wildlife Conservation Commission is increasing its upcoming bear hunt quota, offering 215 permits starting September 11th. 23-day hunt begins December 5th. The sales tax holiday on certain camping and hunting gear includes guns and ammunition. That starts tomorrow. Scott Shally's president of the Florida Retail Federation.
10: The opportunity for savings is maybe more significant. Tents to $200, firearm fishing rod combos to $150, so the savings can really add up.
6: Publix is donating $1 million to the Nature Conservancy to fund critical regional conservation projects through 2027. Statewide, the money will target stormwater runoff to improve water quality in the Indian River Lagoon. With Florida's News, I'm Al Lewis.
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13: Showers and thunderstorms likely, mostly between 2 and 5 p.m. Some of the storms could produce heavy rainfall. Partly sunny with a high near 91. Heat index staying at 105. Calm winds becoming northeast, 5 to 9 miles per hour. Chance of precipitation is 70%. New rainfall's amount could be between a tenth and a quarter of an inch, except if you're in those thunderstorm areas, and it could be higher. And that's your weather for the Bass Capital area.

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1: Showers and thunderstorms likely, mostly between 2 and 5 p.m. Some of the storms could produce heavy rainfall. Partly sunny with a high near 91, heat index staying at 105, calm winds becoming northeast 5 to 9 miles per hour. Chance of precipitation is 70%. New rainfall's amount could be between a tenth and a quarter of an inch, except if you're in those thunderstorm areas, and it could be higher. And that's your weather for the Bass Capital area.
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1: NBC News Radio. I'm Chris Caraggio. Jury deliberations are still ongoing in the Massachusetts triple murder trial of Lindsay Clancy. The jury began deliberating late Thursday. Clancy admits to strangling her three young children in 2023, but has pleaded not guilty by reason of insanity. Prosecutors allege the killings were premeditated, while the defense says Clancy suffered a postpartum psychotic break. Jurors may consider murder, manslaughter, or not guilty verdicts. One person has died and around 15 others are unaccounted for after a flash flood swept through the Grand Canyon. It destroyed footbridges and forced the evacuation of hikers and campers. A man's body was recovered along the Colorado River in what officials described as a flash flood death. The National Park Service notes that an earlier estimate of 20 missing people was only a preliminary figure. Officials say the flooding damaged a key water pipeline serving tourists. As a result, the park has limited water resources ahead of the Labor Day weekend. I'm Chris Caraggio, NBC News Radio.
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3: The remnants of Tropical Storm Dolly may not be finished yet.
4: It's still a long way away, but the remnants of Tropical Storm Dolly could be dousing South Florida starting Friday.
5: They're really looking at a lot of activity, mainly in the afternoon and evenings each day this weekend.
4: National Weather Service meteorologist George Rizzuto says the system currently located north of the Dominican Republic has only a low chance of redevelopment, and with our increasing drought,
5: any rain from an undeveloped system would be good news.
4: Eric Rodriguez, Miami.
3: A school bus stop arm camera captured a car illegally passing a school bus and nearly hitting several school children recently in a Jacksonville neighborhood as they crossed the street after exiting the bus. News 4 Jax spoke with Duval County School Police Chief Jackson Short.
6: So they will receive a citation in the mail, which is $225. They have the option to contest it, but I cannot imagine they would try to contest this one. And that's why we're here, to keep getting the message out, to remind people they need to follow the state law. We're trying to prevent a tragedy.
3: The district is urging drivers to slow down, pay attention, and to remember, under no circumstances should you attempt to pass a school bus that has stopped with red flashing lights. A freak accident caused by an alligator on I-95 in Brevard County resulted in the death of a Palm Bay woman over the weekend. According to FHP, a driver was unable to avoid the gator and hit it with his car. Then a woman driving a pickup attempted to avoid the gator but lost control and rolled. She was ejected, landing in the pavement of I-95. She was then run over by another driver who failed to stop. FHP says she was pronounced dead at the scene. NASA and SpaceX have announced that the Crew 13 mission to the International Space Station will be delayed due to a reported oxidizer leak in the Dragon capsule's propulsion system. The flight, originally scheduled to launch on September 12th, is now pushed back to a later date that has yet to be announced. The Dragon capsule has previously flown 12 crewed missions to the ISS. AAA reports today's statewide average for a gallon of regular is $3.87, and that's 2 cents cheaper than yesterday. With Florida's News, I'm Tim Atkins.
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10: Showers and thunderstorms likely, mostly between 2 and 5 p.m. Some of the storms could produce heavy rainfall. Partly sunny with a high near 91, heat index staying at 105, calm winds becoming northeast 5 to 9 miles per hour, chance of precipitation is 70%. New rainfall amount could be between a tenth and a quarter of an inch, except if you're in those thunderstorm areas, and it could be higher. And that's your weather for the Bass Capital area.

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2: 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I am Mark Blumenthal, the host of the Top 20 Countdown every Saturday morning on this station. 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
1: Showers and thunderstorms likely, mostly between 2 and 5 p.m. Some of the storms could produce heavy rainfall. Partly sunny with a high near 91, heat index staying at 105, calm winds becoming northeast 5 to 9 miles per hour, chance of precipitation is 70%. New rainfall's amount could be between a tenth and a quarter of an inch, except if you're in those thunderstorm areas, and it could be higher. And that's your weather for the Bass Capital area.
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3: This is actually our 49th year in sponsoring this, and we call it College and Career Night because we have colleges, we have local industry come out and talk about jobs. Also, we have the military. 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

0: showed up to climb in the coconut. 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
2: 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I'm Chris Caraccio.
3: Two people have died. Around 15 others are missing after a flash flood swept through the Grand Canyon. A man's body was recovered along the Colorado River in what officials described as a flash flood death. The National Park Service notes that an earlier estimate of 20 missing people was only a preliminary figure. Officials say the flooding damaged a key water pipeline serving tourists. As a result, the park has limited water resources ahead of the Labor Day weekend. Jury deliberations are back underway in the Massachusetts triple murder trial of Lindsay Clancy. The jury began deliberating on Thursday. Clancy admits to strangling her three young children in 2023, but pleaded not guilty to three counts of first-degree murder by reason of insanity. Prosecutors allege the killings were premeditated, while the defense says Clancy suffered a postpartum psychotic break. Jurors may consider murder, manslaughter, or not guilty verdicts based on a lack of criminal responsibility. I'm Chris Caraccio, NBC News Radio.
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5: An upcoming four-month sales tax holiday on certain camping and hunting gear, including guns and ammunition, is back this year. Starting tomorrow and through the end of the year, Florida will provide a sales tax exemption on items including fishing rods and reels, tackle boxes, tents, sleeping bags, firearms, and ammunition. South Florida's rainy season could get even wetter later this week with the remnants of Tropical Storm Dolly moving through the Dominican Republic.
6: So really what that means for us is it's just going to bring a little bit wetter conditions towards the end of the week and into the weekend.
5: National Weather Service meteorologist George Rizzuto says it's too early to know just how much rain, but anything would help with the ongoing drought. A man jet skiing at Fort DeSoto Park in Pinellas County becomes Florida's fifth lightning fatality of 2026. Deputies say Steve Matheson of Utah was off the north end of the park when he was struck Saturday evening, pronounced dead at a local hospital. Florida's Nepalese community stepping up to raise awareness and donations for flood relief.
7: With the death toll rising hourly, an estimated 7,000 Nepalese in Florida are doing what they can to help. Nepalese Association of Florida past president Dr. Niraj Shrestha says there are chapters all over the state.
8: Tampa, Tallahassee, Jacksonville, South Florida, Southwest Florida, they all are actually doing a different programs to do a fundraiser.
7: One such idea, a Nepalese movie was shown at a theater in Delray Beach Sunday with ticket revenue going toward disaster relief. People can donate through floridanepalese.org. I'm Wayne Rustin.
5: A man who fled to Hungary to avoid child porn charges is back in Bradenton. Zaba Nemeth has dual citizenship and is the first Hungarian national extradited to the U.S. in 25 years. The 48-year-old man faces second-degree felony charges. Looking ahead to Labor Day, AAA says the best day to leave on a driving trip is Thursday. Right now, they say gas is averaging $3.88 a gallon across Florida. With Florida's news, I'm Gordon Bird.
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11: Showers and thunderstorms likely, mostly between 2 and 5 p.m. Some of the storms could produce heavy rainfall. Partly sunny with a high near 91. Heat index staying at 105. Calm winds becoming northeast, 5 to 9 miles per hour. Chance of precipitation is 70%. New rainfall's amount could be between a tenth and a quarter of an inch, except if you're in those thunderstorm areas, and it could be higher. And that's your weather for the Bass Capital area.
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0: This is Putnam County Sheriff Gator DeLoach reminding you that we are here to protect, serve, and help keep our county a peaceful place to live. 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
1: Our local news is being brought to you by Bates, Hewitt, and Floyd Insurance at 3400 Krill Avenue in Palatka.
2: In Putnam County, the sheriff's office is disconnecting automated license plate reader cameras immediately. It was announced today. Within 30 days, those cameras will be removed. Sheriff Gator DeLoach said his office had 18 cameras on major roadways in Putnam County. While he praised the cameras, he said legitimate questions have continued to emerge regarding privacy, data sharing, governmental oversight, and the future regulation of the technology. DeLoach said, quote, "I believe the responsible course is to discontinue our program and cancel our contract at this time." Automated license plate recognition systems in Florida and nationwide have become an increasingly controversial item. DeLoach said it was not a decision he made lightly. Quote, "ALPR technology has proven to be a valuable law enforcement tool, but I have become increasingly concerned that the technology is advancing faster than the laws and regulations governing its use." The automated license plate readers were first placed in Putnam County in 2022. Sheriff's offices said they have helped successfully locate Alzheimer's patients and those with early stages of dementia who have become disoriented while on the road. As well, they've helped track and arrest murder suspects. Earlier this year, the sheriff's office and the FBI located a teenage victim of human trafficking from another state using the readers. DeLoach, in a press release, said, quote, "Public safety matters, so does individual liberty. Neither should be treated casually." He wants to see further direction in laws created by the state legislature, giving law enforcement parameters and guidance. Other law enforcement officials have spoken out on the issue, including the Pasco County Sheriff, who has likewise decided to halt the use of the cameras. A precautionary boil water notice went into effect this morning in the Palatka area. Water is being turned off in the area of Mosley Avenue and Golf Drive during installation of a new sewer drain, according to the city. Because of that, all water used for drinking, cooking, making ice, brushing teeth, or washing dishes should be boiled, the post states. The notice will remain in effect until the problem has been corrected. In South Putnam, a 67-year-old man was killed and a 50-year-old woman seriously injured Friday night after their motorcycle went off the road in the Crescent City area. Florida Highway Patrol says the crash happened just before 11 p.m. on County Road 309, about a half mile north of Fort Gates Ferry Road. The motorcycle was headed south along a curve when it left the road, traveled along the right grass shoulder, and overturned after hitting uneven ground. The driver was trapped beneath the motorcycle and died at the scene. The passenger was thrown from the cycle and landed about 10 to 15 feet away from the machine. A 49-year-old Hawthorne man Friday found himself chased by both Putnam County Sheriff's Office deputies and the Florida Highway Patrol after a high-speed chase that reached 110 miles per hour at times. Walter Brown of Hawthorne was being chased by a Putnam County deputy when troopers became involved, as he led them from Putnam County into Alachua County, driving down residential roads and at one point going 90 miles per hour in a 30-mile-per-hour zone, according to reports. While on County Road 219, troopers clocked his SUV at more than 110 miles per hour as he passed vehicles on double yellow lines. The area has both blind curves and hills. He was slowing down near Southeast 24th Avenue in Alachua when troopers attempted a pit maneuver. Brown hit the brakes, and that caused the trooper to hit the side of Brown's SUV. Both patrol car and the SUV began to slide into a ditch. The trooper's car hit a tree. Brown hit a fence, a gate, and eventually the same tree. After a short foot chase, Brown was caught. Methamphetamine was found in a cup holder in the car, according to officials. Brown and a woman in the car with him went to UF Shands Hospital. Reportedly, he told the trooper on the way to the hospital that he had been speeding multiple times before, but this was the first time he'd been caught. The push is on to help Putnam Land Conservancy raise $100,000 to help conserve the Florida Wildlife Corridor. Deadline is September the 1st to provide funds for the Conservation Land Acquisition Program assistance. One generous donor has matched the first $20,000 in donations received, according to organizers. As of today, $97,300 has been donated. Here's a trio to wish happy birthday to Walt Riddle, Don Holmes, and John Thompson. Each are special to Putnam County. This is Marsha Lane, your roving reporter.
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1: Showers and thunderstorms likely, mostly between 2 and 5 p.m. Some of the storms could produce heavy rainfall. Partly sunny with a high near 91, heat index staying at 105, calm winds becoming northeast 5 to 9 miles per hour, chance of precipitation is 70%. New rainfall's amount could be between a tenth and a quarter of an inch, except if you're in those thunderstorm areas, and it could be higher. And that's your weather for the Bass Capital area.
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1: NBC News Radio. I'm Chris Caraccio. Jury deliberations are still ongoing in the Massachusetts triple murder trial of Lindsay Clancy. The jury began deliberating late Thursday. Clancy admits to strangling her three young children in 2023, but has pleaded not guilty by reason of insanity. Prosecutors allege the killings were premeditated, while the defense says Clancy suffered a postpartum psychotic break. At least two people have died and 15 others are missing after a flash flood swept through the Grand Canyon. A man's body was recovered along the Colorado River, although it's not clear when or where the second body was found. Officials say the flooding damaged a key water pipeline serving tourists. As a result, the park has limited water resources ahead of the Labor Day weekend. And a tropical disturbance in the Gulf is set to cause heavy rain and thunder along the coast. The system is expected to reach the coast of Texas or Louisiana late today or tomorrow morning. It has a 70% chance of becoming a tropical depression or storm. I'm Chris Caraccio, NBC News Radio.
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3: Florida leads the nation in ICE street arrests, and some of the people have no criminal charges.
4: Immigration advocates claim the spike in non-criminal apprehensions is allowing ICE to achieve target arrest numbers. DHS Secretary Mark Wayne Mullen alleges that many of the non-criminals are actually terrorists and gangsters who don't have a rap sheet in the U.S.
5: We make over 2,600 arrests a day on these illegals. Overwhelmingly, the majority of them are criminals. They're thugs.
4: In Florida, federal agents quadrupled the number of street arrests over the past 2 months. The biggest increase was in Jacksonville, followed by Miami, with an average of 715 arrests per month, up from 115. Karen Curtis, Miami.
3: 77-year-old Curtis Beasley set to die by lethal injection September 29th for the murder of a Polk County woman in 1995. Florida Conference of Catholic Bishops Executive Director Michael Sheedy continues to ask Governor DeSantis to stay the execution.
6: Society can be kept safe, and perpetrators can be severely punished through life without parole, which is a bloodless means to protect society and punish offenders.
3: State has carried out 13 executions this year. Harold Lucas is scheduled to be executed tomorrow for the death of his 16-year-old former girlfriend in Bonita Springs almost 50 years ago. Florida Fish and Wildlife Conservation Commission is increasing its upcoming bear hunt quota, offering 215 permits starting September 11th. 23-day hunt begins December 5th. The sales tax holiday on certain camping and hunting gear includes guns and ammunition. That starts tomorrow. Scott Shally's president of the Florida Retail Federation.
7: The opportunity for savings is maybe more significant. Tents to $200, firearm fishing rod combos to $150, so the savings can really add up.
3: Publix is donating $1 million to the Nature Conservancy to fund critical regional conservation projects through 2027. Statewide, the money will target stormwater runoff to improve water quality in the Indian River Lagoon. With Florida's News, I'm Al Lewis.
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10: Showers and thunderstorms likely, mostly between 2 and 5 p.m. Some of the storms could produce heavy rainfall. Partly sunny with a high near 91. Heat index staying at 105. Calm winds becoming northeast, 5 to 9 miles per hour. Chance of precipitation is 70%. New rainfall's amount could be between a tenth and a quarter of an inch, except if you're in those thunderstorm areas, and it could be higher. And that's your weather for the Bass Capital area.

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1: Our local news is being brought to you by Bates, Hewitt, and Floyd Insurance at 3400 Krill Avenue in Palatka.
2: In Putnam County, the Sheriff's Office is disconnecting automated license plate reader cameras immediately. It was announced today. Within 30 days, those cameras will be removed. Sheriff Gator DeLoach said his office had 18 cameras on major roadways in Putnam County. While he praised the cameras, he said legitimate questions have continued to emerge regarding privacy, data sharing, governmental oversight, and the future regulation of the technology. DeLoach said, quote, "I believe the responsible course is to discontinue our program and cancel our contract at this time." Automated license plate recognition systems in Florida and nationwide have become an increasingly controversial item. DeLoach said it was not a decision he made lightly. Quote, "ALPR technology has proven to be a valuable law enforcement tool, but I have become increasingly concerned that the technology is advancing faster than the laws and regulations governing its use." The automated license plate readers were first placed in Putnam County in 2022. Sheriff's offices said they have helped successfully locate Alzheimer's patients and those with early stages of dementia who have become disoriented while on the road. As well, they've helped track and arrest murder suspects. Earlier this year, the Sheriff's Office and the FBI located a teenage victim of human trafficking from another state using the readers. DeLoach in a press release said, quote, "Public safety matters, so does individual liberty. Neither should be treated casually." He wants to see further direction in laws created by the state legislature, giving law enforcement parameters and guidance. Other law enforcement officials have spoken out on the issue, including the Pasco County Sheriff, who has likewise decided to halt the use of the cameras. A precautionary boil water notice went into effect this morning in the Palatka area. Water is being turned off in the area of Mosley Avenue and Golf Drive during installation of a new sewer drain, according to the city. Because of that, all water used for drinking, cooking, making ice, brushing teeth, or washing dishes should be boiled, the post states. The notice will remain in effect until the problem has been corrected. In South Putnam, a 67-year-old man was killed and a 50-year-old woman seriously injured Friday night after their motorcycle went off the road in the Crescent City area. Florida Highway Patrol says the crash happened just before 11 p.m. on County Road 309, about a half mile north of Fort Gates Ferry Road. The motorcycle was headed south along a curve when it left the road, traveled along the right grass shoulder, and overturned after hitting uneven ground. The driver was trapped beneath the motorcycle and died at the scene. The passenger was thrown from the cycle and landed about 10 to 15 feet away from the machine. A 49-year-old Hawthorne man Friday found himself chased by both Putnam County Sheriff's Office deputies and the Florida Highway Patrol after a high-speed chase that reached 110 miles per hour at times. Walter Brown of Hawthorne was being chased by a Putnam County deputy when troopers became involved as he led them from Putnam County into Alachua County, driving down residential roads and at one point going 90 miles per hour in a 30-mile-per-hour zone, according to reports. While on County Road 219, troopers clocked his SUV at more than 110 miles per hour as he passed vehicles on double yellow lines. The area has both blind curves and hills. He was slowing down near Southeast 24th Avenue in Alachua when troopers attempted a pit maneuver. Brown hit the brakes, and that caused the trooper to hit the side of Brown's SUV. Both patrol car and the SUV began to slide into a ditch. The trooper's car hit a tree. Brown hit a fence, a gate, and eventually the same tree. After a short foot chase, Brown was caught. Methamphetamine was found in a cup holder in the car, according to officials. Brown and a woman in the car with him went to UF Shands Hospital. Reportedly, he told the trooper on the way to the hospital that he had been speeding multiple times before, but this was the first time he'd been caught. The push is on to help Putnam Land Conservancy raise $100,000 to help conserve the Florida Wildlife Corridor. Deadline is September the 1st to provide funds for the Conservation Land Acquisition Program assistance. One generous donor has matched the first $20,000 in donations received, according to organizers. As of today, $97,300 has been donated. Here's a trio to wish happy birthday to Walt Riddle, Don Holmes, and John Thompson. Each are special to Putnam County. This is Marsha Lane, your roving reporter.
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1: Showers and thunderstorms likely, mostly between 2 and 5 p.m. Some of the storms could produce heavy rainfall. Partly sunny with a high near 91, heat index staying at 105, calm winds becoming northeast 5 to 9 miles per hour. Chance of precipitation is 70%. New rainfall's amount could be between a tenth and a quarter of an inch, except if you're in those thunderstorm areas, and it could be higher. And that's your weather for the Bass Capital area.
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Showers and thunderstorms likely, mostly between 2 and 5 p.m. Some of the storms could produce heavy rainfall. Partly sunny with a high near 91. Heat index staying at 105. Calm winds becoming northeast 5 to 9 miles per hour. Chance of precipitation is 70%. New rainfall's amount could be between a tenth and a quarter of an inch, except if you're in those thunderstorm areas, and it could be higher. And that's your weather for the Bass Capital area.

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1: NBC News Radio. I'm Chris Caraccio. Two people have died. Around 15 others are missing after a flash flood swept through the Grand Canyon. A man's body was recovered along the Colorado River in what officials described as a flash flood death. It's not clear yet where and when the second body was found. The National Park Service notes that an earlier estimate of 20 missing people was only a preliminary figure. Officials say the flooding damaged a key water pipeline serving tourists. As a result, the park has limited water resources ahead of the Labor Day weekend. Jury deliberations are back underway in the Massachusetts triple murder trial of Lindsay Clancy. The jury began deliberating on Thursday. Clancy admits to strangling her three young children in 2023, but pleaded not guilty to three counts of first-degree murder by reason of insanity. Prosecutors allege the killings were premeditated, while the defense says Clancy suffered a postpartum psychotic break. Jurors may consider murder, manslaughter, or not guilty verdicts. I'm Chris Caraccio, NBC News Radio.
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3: Five people were arrested just moments after attending a funeral for a murder victim in Palm Beach County. Joel Malkin reports.
4: The arrest came after a traffic stop near a Boynton Beach church where a ceremony for 19-year-old Nigel Beckford had just been held. He was fatally shot earlier this month. The Palm Beach County Sheriff's Office says people were driving recklessly and attempting to take over an intersection. The aftermath of the stop caught on video.
5: I'm not leaving my baby.
6: I'm not leaving.
5: Sir, we're just coming from the funeral. We're just coming from the graveyard and ready to shoot. Come on, baby.
4: That woman tells CBS 12 News deputies used excessive force, removed children from vehicles, and shot pepper spray or some other type of non-lethal round. PBSO says four firearms were found among those arrested, including two that have been stolen. I'm Joel Malkin.
3: A school bus stop-arm camera captured a car illegally passing the school bus and nearly hitting several school children recently in a Jacksonville neighborhood as they crossed the street after exiting the bus. News 4 Jax spoke with Duval County School Police Chief Jackson Short.
7: They need to follow the state law. We're trying to prevent a tragedy.
3: The district is urging drivers to slow down, pay attention, and to remember under no circumstances should you attempt to pass a school bus that is stopped with red flashing lights. Efforts are underway to get the remaining $3 million from the state to Palm Beach County for the renaming of Palm Beach International Airport to Donald J. Trump International Airport. A county official recently told the county commissioners that they are working on the other half. The money is expected to cover the updated airport signage, branding, printed materials, and other costs. Flock cameras continue to draw controversy despite law enforcement praising them as an effective tool. The concern comes from the camera's ability to record every license plate it sees and store that data. Several law enforcement persons have been caught abusing the system to track the movements of ex-wives and girlfriends. Now the Oviedo City Council will meet with representatives of the Flock company as it considers whether to keep the cameras it approved last year. With Florida's News, I'm Tim Atkins.
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13: A chance of showers and thunderstorms before 9 p.m. Then a slight chance of showers and thunderstorms between 9 and 3 a.m. Mostly cloudy with a low of about 73. East winds 5 to 8 miles per hour. Becoming calm later in the evening with a chance of rain at 30%. And that's your overnight weather for the Bass Capital area.

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1: Our local news is being brought to you by Bates, Hewitt, and Floyd Insurance at 3400 Krill Avenue in Palatka.
2: In Putnam County, the sheriff's office is disconnecting automated license plate reader cameras immediately. It was announced today. Within 30 days, those cameras will be removed. Sheriff Gator DeLoach said his office had 18 cameras on major roadways in Putnam County. While he praised the cameras, he said legitimate questions have continued to emerge regarding privacy, data sharing, governmental oversight, and the future regulation of the technology. DeLoach said, quote, "I believe the responsible course is to discontinue our program and cancel our contract at this time." Automated license plate recognition systems in Florida and nationwide have become an increasingly controversial item. DeLoach said it was not a decision he made lightly. Quote, "ALPR technology has proven to be a valuable law enforcement tool, but I have become increasingly concerned that the technology is advancing faster than the laws and regulations governing its use." The automated license plate readers were first placed in Putnam County in 2022. Sheriff's office has said they have helped successfully locate Alzheimer's patients and those with early stages of dementia who have become disoriented while on the road. As well, they've helped track and arrest murder suspects. Earlier this year, the sheriff's office and the FBI located a teenage victim of human trafficking from another state using the readers. DeLoach, in a press release, said, quote, "Public safety matters, so does individual liberty. Neither should be treated casually." He wants to see further direction in laws created by the state legislature, giving law enforcement parameters and guidance. Other law enforcement officials have spoken out on the issue, including the Pasco County Sheriff, who has likewise decided to halt the use of the cameras. A precautionary boil water notice went into effect this morning in the Palatka area. Water is being turned off in the area of Mosley Avenue and Golf Drive during installation of a new sewer drain, according to the city. Because of that, all water used for drinking, cooking, making ice, brushing teeth, or washing dishes should be boiled, the post states. The notice will remain in effect until the problem has been corrected. In South Putnam, a 67-year-old man was killed and a 50-year-old woman seriously injured Friday night after their motorcycle went off the road in the Crescent City area. Florida Highway Patrol says the crash happened just before 11 p.m. on County Road 309, about a half mile north of Fort Gates Ferry Road. The motorcycle was headed south along a curve when it left the road, traveled along the right grass shoulder, and overturned after hitting uneven ground. The driver was trapped beneath the motorcycle and died at the scene. The passenger was thrown from the cycle and landed about 10 to 15 feet away from the machine. A 49-year-old Hawthorne man Friday found himself chased by both Putnam County Sheriff's Office deputies and the Florida Highway Patrol after a high-speed chase that reached 110 miles per hour at times. Walter Brown of Hawthorne was being chased by a Putnam County deputy when troopers became involved as he led them from Putnam County into Alachua County, driving down residential roads and at one point going 90 miles per hour in a 30-mile-per-hour zone, according to reports. While on County Road 219, troopers clocked his SUV at more than 110 miles per hour as he passed vehicles on double yellow lines. The area has both blind curves and hills. He was slowing down near Southeast 24th Avenue in Alachua when troopers attempted a pit maneuver. Brown hit the brakes, and that caused the trooper to hit the side of Brown's SUV. Both patrol car and the SUV began to slide into a ditch. The trooper's car hit a tree. Brown hit a fence, a gate, and eventually the same tree. After a short foot chase, Brown was caught. Methamphetamine was found in a cup holder in the car, according to officials. Brown and a woman in the car with him went to UF Shands Hospital. Reportedly, he told the trooper on the way to the hospital that he had been speeding multiple times before, but this was the first time he'd been caught. The push is on to help Putnam Land Conservancy raise $100,000 to help conserve the Florida Wildlife Corridor. Deadline is September the 1st to provide funds for the Conservation Land Acquisition Program assistance. One generous donor has matched the first $20,000 in donations received, according to organizers. As of today, $97,300 has been donated. Here's a trio to wish happy birthday to Walt Riddle, Don Holmes, and John Thompson, each are special to Putnam County. This is Marcia Lane, your roving reporter.
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1: A chance of showers and thunderstorms before 9 p.m. and a slight chance of showers and thunderstorms between 9 and 3 a.m. Mostly cloudy with a low of about 73. East winds 5 to 8 miles per hour, becoming calm later in the evening with a chance of rain at 30%. And that's your overnight weather for the Bass Capital area.
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0: NBC News Radio. I'm Chris Caraccio. Jury deliberations will resume tomorrow in the Massachusetts triple murder trial of Lindsey Clancy. The jury began deliberating late Thursday and was sent home once again today. Clancy admits to strangling her three young children in 2023, but pleaded not guilty to three counts of first-degree murder by reason of insanity. Prosecutors allege the killings were premeditated, while the defense says Clancy suffered a postpartum psychotic break. Jurors may consider murder, manslaughter, or not guilty verdicts based on a lack of criminal responsibility. Search and recovery efforts are underway in the Grand Canyon after flash flooding killed at least two and left more than a dozen others missing. A man's body was recovered along the Colorado River, although it's not clear when or where the second body was found. Officials say the flooding damaged a key water pipeline serving tourists. As a result, the park has limited water resources ahead of the Labor Day weekend. I'm Chris Caraccio, NBC News Radio.
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2: Following the announcement of an oil deal with Venezuela, direct flights from Miami to Caracas will resume this week. More from Natalie Rodriguez.
3: Direct flights between Miami and Caracas resume this Thursday following a 10-week earthquake suspension. American remains the only U.S. airline currently operating flights into the nation. The American Airlines return comes on the heels of a historic weekend oil deal signed by President Trump. The agreement secures majority U.S. control over 65 billion barrels of oil reserves. Natalie Rodriguez, Miami.
2: Funeral attendees in Boynton Beach faced charges after a traffic stop on Saturday. The Palm Beach County Sheriff's Office says some were driving recklessly and attempting to take over an intersection, and five people were arrested. The incident was caught on video by a member of the family.
4: And he threatened us. We just not coming from the funeral and y'all pulling us. We already going through it now.
2: That woman claims deputies used excessive force and fired non-lethal rounds at the crowd that gathered.
5: Once it fired off, you can see in the video where the officer slammed my son on the ground.
2: CBS 12 News reports four guns were found during the stop, including two that were reported stolen. No other details have been released. After a unanimous vote in favor of a moratorium on data centers this week, Palm Beach County commissioners will take a final vote next month. Residents across the entire state have spoken out against having data centers built in their communities. 10 other Florida counties have already imposed moratoriums, with others considering them. Florida is gearing up for its second bear hunt in a decade. Florida Fish and Wildlife officials will accept bear harvest permit applications from September 11th through the 21st. Only a limited number of residents and non-resident permits will be awarded. Participants must also have hunting licenses. The hunt will run from December 5th through the 27th in one of four bear hunt harvest zones. Last year, more than 170 permits were granted, with 52 bears being killed. With Florida's News, I'm Tim Atkins.
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8: Who have you cried over lately? Hey, this is Pastor Terry Harrison, Grace for Your Journey. Is there someone in your life that's going through a hard time, relationships falling apart, or maybe they've strayed far away from the Lord, and, well, maybe they don't know the Lord at all and never have, and you're just aching and heartbreaking over them? The Apostle Paul says this: I am speaking the truth in Christ. I am not lying. My conscience bears me witness in the Holy Spirit that I have great sorrow and unceasing anguish in my heart for those far from Christ. My fellow countrymen, I want to encourage you to cry over people. Beg God for redemption in the lives of others. And as you see that happen, you're going to get unbelievable grace for your journey.
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1: Our local news is being brought to you by Bates, Hewitt, and Floyd Insurance at 3400 Krill Avenue in Palatka.
2: In Putnam County, the sheriff's office is disconnecting automated license plate reader cameras immediately. It was announced today. Within 30 days, those cameras will be removed. Sheriff Gator DeLoach said his office had 18 cameras on major roadways in Putnam County. While he praised the cameras, he said legitimate questions have continued to emerge regarding privacy, data sharing, governmental oversight, and the future regulation of the technology. DeLoach said, quote, "I believe the responsible course is to discontinue our program and cancel our contract at this time." Automated license plate recognition systems in Florida and nationwide have become an increasingly controversial item. DeLoach said it was not a decision he made lightly. Quote, "ALPR technology has proven to be a valuable law enforcement tool, but I have become increasingly concerned that the technology is advancing faster than the laws and regulations governing its use." The automated license plate readers were first placed in Putnam County in 2022. Sheriff's offices said they have helped successfully locate Alzheimer's patients and those with early stages of dementia who have become disoriented while on the road. As well, they've helped track and arrest murder suspects. Earlier this year, the sheriff's office and the FBI located a teenage victim of human trafficking from another state using the readers. DeLoach, in a press release, said, quote, "Public safety matters, so does individual liberty. Neither should be treated casually." He wants to see further direction in laws created by the state legislature, giving law enforcement parameters and guidance. Other law enforcement officials have spoken out on the issue, including the Pasco County Sheriff, who has likewise decided to halt the use of the cameras. A precautionary boil water notice went into effect this morning in the Palatka area. Water is being turned off in the area of Mosley Avenue and Golf Drive during installation of a new sewer drain, according to the city. Because of that, all water used for drinking, cooking, making ice, brushing teeth, or washing dishes should be boiled, the post states. The notice will remain in effect until the problem has been corrected. In South Putnam, a 67-year-old man was killed and a 50-year-old woman seriously injured Friday night after their motorcycle went off the road in the Crescent City area. Florida Highway Patrol says the crash happened just before 11 p.m. on County Road 309, about a half mile north of Fort Gates Ferry Road. The motorcycle was headed south along a curve when it left the road, traveled along the right grass shoulder, and overturned after hitting uneven ground. The driver was trapped beneath the motorcycle and died at the scene. The passenger was thrown from the cycle and landed about 10 to 15 feet away from the machine. A 49-year-old Hawthorne man Friday found himself chased by both Putnam County Sheriff's Office deputies and the Florida Highway Patrol after a high-speed chase that reached 110 miles per hour at times. Walter Brown of Hawthorne was being chased by a Putnam County deputy when troopers became involved as he led them from Putnam County into Alachua County, driving down residential roads and at one point going 90 miles per hour in a 30-mile-per-hour zone, according to reports. While on County Road 219, troopers clocked his SUV at more than 110 miles per hour as he passed vehicles on double yellow lines. The area has both blind curves and hills. He was slowing down near Southeast 24th Avenue in Alachua when troopers attempted a pit maneuver. Brown hit the brakes, and that caused the trooper to hit the side of Brown's SUV. Both patrol car and the SUV began to slide into a ditch. The trooper's car hit a tree. Brown hit a fence, a gate, and eventually the same tree. After a short foot chase, Brown was caught. Methamphetamine was found in a cup holder in the car, according to officials. Brown and a woman in the car with him went to UF Shands Hospital. Reportedly, he told the trooper on the way to the hospital that he had been speeding multiple times before, but this was the first time he'd been caught. The push is on to help Putnam Land Conservancy raise $100,000 to help conserve the Florida Wildlife Corridor. Deadline is September the 1st to provide funds for the Conservation Land Acquisition Program assistance. One generous donor has matched the first $20,000 in donations received, according to organizers. As of today, $97,300 has been donated. Here's a trio to wish happy birthday to Walt Riddle, Don Holmes, and John Thompson. Each are special to Putnam County. This is Marsha Lane, your roving reporter.
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1: A chance of showers and thunderstorms before 9 p.m. and a slight chance of showers and thunderstorms between 9 and 3 a.m. Mostly cloudy with a low of about 73. East winds 5 to 8 miles per hour, becoming calm later in the evening with a chance of rain at 30%. And that's your overnight weather for the Bass Capital area.
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four artists, one-fifth of this countdown, came from the country music scene, but it was a huge movie hit by two Motown stars riding high on this chart. Hello, everyone. I am Mark Blumenthal, the host of the Top 20 Countdown every Saturday morning on this station. 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
1: NBC News Radio, I'm Chris Caraggio. Jury deliberations will resume tomorrow in the Massachusetts triple murder trial of Lindsey Clancy. The jury began deliberating late Thursday and was sent home once again today. Clancy admits to strangling her three young children in 2023, but pleaded not guilty to three counts of first-degree murder by reason of insanity. Prosecutors allege the killings were premeditated, while the defense says Clancy suffered a postpartum psychotic break. Jurors may consider murder, manslaughter, or not guilty verdicts based on a lack of criminal responsibility. Search and recovery efforts are underway in the Grand Canyon after flash flooding killed at least two and left more than a dozen others missing. A man's body was recovered along the Colorado River, although it's not clear when or where the second body was found. Officials say the flooding damaged a key water pipeline serving tourists. As a result, the park has limited water resources ahead of the Labor Day weekend. I'm Chris Caraggio, NBC News Radio.
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3: Following the announcement of an oil deal with Venezuela, direct flights from Miami to Caracas will resume this week. More from Natalie Rodriguez.
4: Direct flights between Miami and Caracas resume this Thursday following a 10-week earthquake suspension. American remains the only U.S. airline currently operating flights into the nation. The American Airlines return comes on the heels of an historic weekend oil deal signed by President Trump. The agreement secures majority U.S. control over 65 billion barrels of oil reserves. Natalie Rodriguez, Miami.
3: Funeral attendees in Boynton Beach faced charges after a traffic stop on Saturday. The Palm Beach County Sheriff's Office says some were driving recklessly and attempting to take over an intersection, and five people were arrested. The incident was caught on video by a member of the family.
5: And he threatened us. We just not coming from the funeral and y'all pulling us. We already going through it now.
3: That woman claims deputies used excessive force and fired non-lethal rounds at the crowd that gathered.
6: Once it fired off, you can see in the video where the officer slammed my son on the ground.
3: CBS 12 News reports four guns were found during the stop, including two that were reported stolen. No other details have been released. After a unanimous vote in favor of a moratorium on data centers this week, Palm Beach County commissioners will take a final vote next month. Residents across the entire state have spoken out against having data centers built in their communities. 10 other Florida counties have already imposed moratoriums, with others considering them. Florida is gearing up for its second bear hunt in a decade. Florida Fish and Wildlife officials will accept bear harvest permit applications from September 11th through the 21st. Only a limited number of residents and non-resident permits will be awarded. Participants must also have hunting licenses. The hunt will run from December 5th through the 27th in one of four bear hunt harvest zones. Last year, more than 170 permits were granted, with 52 bears being killed. With Florida's News, I'm Tim Atkins.
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10: A chance of showers and thunderstorms before 9 p.m. and a slight chance of showers and thunderstorms between 9 and 3 a.m. Mostly cloudy with a low of about 73. East winds 5 to 8 miles per hour. Becoming calm later in the evening with a chance of rain at 30%. And that's your overnight weather for the Bass Capital area.

0: Our local news is being brought to you by Bates, Hewitt, and Floyd Insurance at 3400 Krill Avenue in Palatka.
1: In Putnam County, the sheriff's office is disconnecting automated license plate reader cameras immediately. It was announced today. Within 30 days, those cameras will be removed. Sheriff Gator DeLoach said his office had 18 cameras on major roadways in Putnam County. While he praised the cameras, he said legitimate questions have continued to emerge regarding privacy, data sharing, governmental oversight, and the future regulation of the technology. DeLoach said, quote, "I believe the responsible course is to discontinue our program and cancel our contract at this time." Automated license plate recognition systems in Florida and nationwide have become an increasingly controversial item. DeLoach said it was not a decision he made lightly. Quote, "ALPR technology has proven to be a valuable law enforcement tool, but I have become increasingly concerned that the technology is advancing faster than the laws and regulations governing its use." The automated license plate readers were first placed in Putnam County in 2022. Sheriff's offices said they have helped successfully locate Alzheimer's patients and those with early stages of dementia who have become disoriented while on the road. As well, they've helped track and arrest murder suspects. Earlier this year, the sheriff's office and the FBI located a teenage victim of human trafficking from another state using the readers. DeLoach, in a press release, said, quote, "Public safety matters, so does individual liberty. Neither should be treated casually." He wants to see further direction in laws created by the state legislature, giving law enforcement parameters and guidance. Other law enforcement officials have spoken out on the issue, including the Pasco County Sheriff, who has likewise decided to halt the use of the cameras. A precautionary boil water notice went into effect this morning in the Palatka area. Water is being turned off in the area of Mosley Avenue and Golf Drive during installation of a new sewer drain, according to the city. Because of that, all water used for drinking, cooking, making ice, brushing teeth, or washing dishes should be boiled, the post states. The notice will remain in effect until the problem has been corrected. In South Putnam, a 67-year-old man was killed and a 50-year-old woman seriously injured Friday night after their motorcycle went off the road in the Crescent City area. Florida Highway Patrol says the crash happened just before 11 p.m. on County Road 309, about a half mile north of Fort Gates Ferry Road. The motorcycle was headed south along a curve when it left the road, traveled along the right grass shoulder, and overturned after hitting uneven ground. The driver was trapped beneath the motorcycle and died at the scene. The passenger was thrown from the cycle and landed about 10 to 15 feet away from the machine. A 49-year-old Hawthorne man Friday found himself chased by both Putnam County Sheriff's Office deputies and the Florida Highway Patrol after a high-speed chase that reached 110 miles per hour at times. Walter Brown of Hawthorne was being chased by a Putnam County deputy when troopers became involved as he led them from Putnam County into Alachua County, driving down residential roads and at one point going 90 miles per hour in a 30-mile-per-hour zone, according to reports. While on County Road 219, troopers clocked his SUV at more than 110 miles per hour as he passed vehicles on double yellow lines. The area has both blind curves and hills. He was slowing down near Southeast 24th Avenue in Alachua when troopers attempted a pit maneuver. Brown hit the brakes, and that caused the trooper to hit the side of Brown's SUV. Both patrol car and the SUV began to slide into a ditch. The trooper's car hit a tree. Brown hit a fence, a gate, and eventually the same tree. After a short foot chase, Brown was caught. Methamphetamine was found in a cup holder in the car, according to officials. Brown and a woman in the car with him went to UF Shands Hospital. Reportedly, he told the trooper on the way to the hospital that he had been speeding multiple times before, but this was the first time he'd been caught. The push is on to help Putnam Land Conservancy raise $100,000 to help conserve the Florida Wildlife Corridor. Deadline is September the 1st to provide funds for the Conservation Land Acquisition Program assistance. One generous donor has matched the first $20,000 in donations received, according to organizers. As of today, $97,300 has been donated. Here's a trio to wish happy birthday to Walt Riddle, Don Holmes, and John Thompson. Each are special to Putnam County. This is Marcia Lane, your roving reporter.
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3: A chance of showers and thunderstorms before 9 p.m., then a slight chance of showers and thunderstorms between 9 and 3 a.m. Mostly cloudy with a low of about 73. East winds 5 to 8 miles per hour, becoming calm later in the evening with a chance of rain at 30%. And that's your overnight weather for the Bass Capital area.
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1: A chance of showers and thunderstorms before 9 p.m. No slight chance of showers and thunderstorms between 9 and 3 a.m. Mostly cloudy with a low of about 73. East winds 5 to 8 miles per hour. Becoming calm later in the evening with a chance of rain at 30%. And that's your overnight weather for the Bass Capital area.